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The Bridge from Bahamas on the Crush 92.5. My name is Mandy. Coming up, we are talking tickets to go see Robert Plant at the Vina Robles Amphitheater. These are some highly sought after tickets. I'll tell you how you can win them on the way. First, some Adele.

0: Fresh 92.5 with Street of Dreams from a U2. My name is Mandy, and who wants to see the legendary Robert Plant at Vina Robles Amphitheater? Robert Plant going to be returning to Vina Robles on September 29th with Saving Grace and Susie Deanne. Now, you can still get some verified resale tickets over on the Crush app, and I do say those are verified resale. Just make sure you're going through the actual Vina Robles Amphitheater website. We do have a couple more pairs to give away. 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Text the word plant to 805-903-1974 and you're entered for tickets. Again, that's plant to 805-903-1974.
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2: 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Welcome back to both of you.
3: Thank you so much. It's great to be back.
2: Yeah, always love talking to you. We had so much fun at the fair. We missed you out there, Cynthia, but had a great time meeting your dad, Jerry Lore, and just had a great day celebrating your wins at the Central Coast Wine Competition. I think the main topic of that day was the double

0: old. Best rosé, best of class. 96 points for the J. Lor Grenache Noir Rosé.
1: Yes.
0: But there were a ton of other wins. Mm-hmm. You know, we counted, I think we were almost to 20 or something like that
1: that
0: day.
1: I think so.
0: And it is really impressive.
2: Thank you so much.
1: Yes. We love our wines.
0: Yeah. Yeah. And, you know, off the air, we were talking about your wine club and you're in that appreciation segment of the year with your wine club. Talk about that a little bit.
1: As you'd imagine, we have a wine club. We have a few different levels within that club. And we have a tasting room in San Jose. That's our original. It opened in 1974. And then, of course, we have our Paso Robles Wine Center here locally. So we hosted our member appreciation party for our San Jose members. And then coming up in October is one for our Paso Robles members. But what's really cool about J. Lor is giving back to the community is one of our core values, and we have a lot of great community partnerships. And in lieu of a ticket fee for the appreciation party, we ask members to donate to a local charity.
0: So we raised
1: about $4,000 in San Jose, and that money is going towards the back to school drive that's part of the Family Giving Tree. Super exciting.
0: I love that. And Paso
1: will be donated to the Toy Bank of Greater Paso Robles.
0: Cynthia, you mentioned a special wine that came out of the wine club.
2: Oh, absolutely. So Jessica and I were actually talking about appreciation on our drive down here. So exciting to share a 25th anniversary, and the philanthropic spirit of the community here is so alive and well. And so because this is a core value, as Jessica mentioned, many years ago, we were strategizing, how do we show appreciation for our loyal wine club members, visitors to the wine center? And we conceptualized and created the J. Lor gesture tier, gesture being a token of appreciation for all those who have been along with us during our long ride. And two of the wines actually made the Central Coast Wine Competition, the double gold with the J. Lor gesture Syrah and the gold for the J. Lor gesture Grenache Syrah Mourvèdre. So for me, it was very gratifying to see this come full circle, just in terms of both the spirit again of community appreciation and the love and respect for these wines that are delicious and very high quality. It's just a beautiful family ethos.
0: Cynthia Lor and Jessica Kohlhoff of J. Lor Vineyards and Wines, thank you for your time today. Thank you for all the fabulous wines you're putting out into the world, and of course, all the giving back that you're doing as well.
2: Always great to see you. Thank you so much.
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June Gloom, local music from Kate Armstrong on the Crush 92.5. How's it going? I'm Mandy. Sam Fender and Olivia Dean coming up. Right now, it's No Doubt, Just a Girl.

0: Sam Fender with Olivia Dean, Rein Me In. Mandy checking back in on the Crush 92.5 and hoping that you get in on some Johnny Blue Skies tickets. Johnny Blue Skies in the Dark Cloud is going to be performing at the Santa Barbara Bowl for Wednesday, September 9th. 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That's BLUE. Text that to 805-903-1974. Again, the keyword is BLUE to 805-903-1974 for Johnny Blue Skies tickets.
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Winehouse back to black on the Crush 92.5. This is Mandy with the Central Coast Perfect Blend. I got some REM coming up, also Volpec. Right now, it's the last dinner party with Count the Ways.

0: Hope's 3000 on the Crush 92.5. I'm Mandy. Well, high hopes that there wasn't going to be any drama when the school year started, but looks like parent group chats are already getting some drama in the text messages. It seems that the big controversy is centered around Oreos. A school lunchbox dispute dubbed Oreogate has gone viral. It all started when an elementary school mom allegedly asked other parents in a class group chat to stop packing Oreos with or other treats because her daughter isn't allowed to eat them and comes home upset. The story exploded on social media with parents, nutrition experts, influencers, and even Oreo itself weighing in. Here's the twist. The growing skepticism that the whole thing may have been manufactured online for clicks. But experts say that that's almost beside the point. The story hit every parenting hot button imaginable, from food rules to snowplow parenting to kids' independence and parental boundaries. So where do we stand when we're telling other parents what to pack their kids for lunch? I'm not a parent, so I don't know if I have a whole lot of say on this, but you're not telling me what I can pack if I was in that position, you're not telling me what I can pack. No, that's your decision to not give your kids Oreos. You're not going to have me change my whole way of packing a lunch. Your kid feels bad. I'm sorry. I don't feel bad for it. At the same time, I'm also the kid that did get Oreos in their lunch or a treat or something, and that might have led to my slight sugar addiction. I'm just saying. On the way, we got Young the Giant, B-52s, more on the way.
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1: Ronnie Johnson is with us. He's the food and beverage director of Allegretto Vineyard Resort in Paso Robles. We're talking 46 East right there. You have this amazing property, and it's for both locals and tourists alike, right?
2: Yeah, absolutely. We're very big on our local guests. You know, we have our Cello restaurant open 7 days a week, breakfast, lunch, and dinner, and late night for the bar. The spa, come in, grab a drink, walk around, hang out, and sit down in the courtyard, grab a meal. I mean, these are all things that you don't have to be a guest to enjoy.
1: It's like going to Italy.
2: It is our own little Tuscan villa in Paso. You know, we have a landscape team that does a great job, 20 acres. We have beautiful vineyards out back, beautiful pool, and really plenty of space to, you know, get away from people, or plenty of places to go if you really want to be around people. So it's kind of up to you.
1: And people might not know those vineyards are your vineyards.
2: They are our vineyards, yeah. Allegretto Wines, produced by Don Burns, who came on a couple years ago and has been doing a phenomenal job with the wine program.
1: We're talking about Mac and Cheese Fest coming up. You guys are going to be a part of Mac and Cheese Fest. What do you guys got in mind as a part of this fun event? This is a great time.
2: Yeah, you know, second time doing it. Last year we had a blast. We did kind of like an Nduja, which is a spreadable salami is the best way to put it, and sun-dried tomato. Mm-hmm. This year, I know Chef has a couple fun ideas. He's looking to maybe stray from that just a little bit, but similar in that kind of Italian concept, given what we are.
1: Nice, yeah. The chefs don't always like to give up their secrets ahead of time, because the other chefs listen and they will counter. And because you guys have your own wine, you're bringing some wine along to Mac and Cheese Fest as well, so we can taste some of it.
2: Absolutely, yeah. We'll have the winery booth right next door, so we'll have, you know, whatever it is that we're making, we'll find a nice wine to pair with it too.
1: Talking with Ronnie from Allegretto Vineyard Resort. You mentioned breakfast, lunch, and dinner at Cello, the restaurant. This is also a great place this winter as we get into the holidays for parties, right? Tell us about that program.
2: Yeah, plan holiday parties. You know, we also do a phenomenal Thanksgiving buffet that we'll do depending on weather, either in the ballroom more likely than outside. Christmas Eve, Christmas Day, New Year's Eve, very nice dinners in Cello. But yeah, you know, we have plenty of banquet space. We have a catering team that's ready and willing. So spend the quality time and just come dine and let us take care of the rest.
1: Let's talk about the wine program, just awarded or recognized, I should say.
2: Yeah, Wine Spectator awarded wine list at Cello. So, you know, we're realistically 80% or so local wines between, you know, Edna Valley all the way up to Paso Robles and everything in between, with a few imports, of course, coming from Italy, Argentina, France.
1: Ronnie Johnson is with us. He's the food and beverage director of Allegretto Vineyard Resort here on the Crush 92.5. It's the perfect blend.
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0: Hallelujah Trail from Charlie Crockett on the Crush 92.5. What's up? I'm Mandy, and here's your chance to get in on Robert Plant tickets. The legendary Robert Plant of Led Zeppelin going to be performing at the Vina Robles Amphitheater with Saving Grace and Susie Deanne. That show happening September 29th, and you can get your tickets verified resales over on the Crush app if you wanted to pay those resale prices. 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
1: 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We're here with Gary Murphy from AMA Waterways. That's amawaterways.com. A great way to experience Europe, the wines, the food. First off, Gary, it's great to see you again. It's always a pleasure. You have so much energy. But I mean, come on, you live the life. You get to do all these great cruises. You drink some of the world's best wines.
2: Well, Jeremy, when I have you on my calendar, it's not as exciting as Christmas, but it's close to it, man, knowing I get to come up and see you.
1: Is it too late to book one of these great Christmas markets / Taste of Christmas cruises?
2: The Christmas markets are pretty tight. They are a bucket list item for many river cruise guests or many just passengers in general. But now is the time, if you're interested in experiencing the Christmas markets and experiencing a river cruise on the Rhine or the Danube or the Main River, to book for next year.
1: Okay.
2: Right? We have the best pricing now. We don't come out with our highest fare and then go lower as we need full space. The best pricing we have is early. And these Christmas markets developed, out of the Germanic culture, the Christmas calendar, right? The Christmas markets open for Advent. So the four Sundays before Christmas. And it is a delightful way to experience that part of Europe. Families are more about spending time together. And doing a Christmas market cruise where you go into, let's say, just Vienna. Vienna, I think, has like 9 or 10 or 11 different Christmas markets. And you get your sightseeing of Vienna, but then you walk into these Christmas markets and they'll have, a pig on a spit and they'll cut off piece of pork for you if you want it. They have all these different types of items that you probably wouldn't normally eat.
1: What are you saying? Walk up and I'm like, hey, can I try that?
2: Yes, they'll cut it. And then or they'll have all these artisans that are making pieces throughout the year.

0: just be sold at Christmas markets. Oh. And each market has its own unique characteristics. In Linz, they're known for the crystal. In Budapest, they have these great ceramic flowers. You go in, and this is what's going to hit you, is you go in, you buy a mug of spiced wine. It's like a punchy wine, but it's heated. Each market has its own unique cup. And you walk around the market tasting the different blue wines. It's just a great way to experience a Christmas. I was in a Christmas market. I don't remember exactly where, but I was walking to the Christmas market, Jeremy. And it was a family coming out of the market. And the little kids were holding the tree that they're pulling onto the toboggan.
1: Oh, my gosh.
0: And it was a total Charlie Brown tree.
1: Yeah, it was right out of the movies.
0: And it's not touristy. It's locals. Because a lot of Americans don't travel that time of year. But if you want Christmas festivities, if you want an experience with your family that will mark the calendar of your life, a Christmas market cruise is what it's all about.
1: That's Gary Murphy, AMA Waterways. 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
1: blend. History has given us many famous pairs. 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

0: 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Winners must be at least 18 years of age. Younger winners' prizes are the property of legal guardian and only awarded with a parent or guardian named at the completion of the contest. The program director has final say on all contests or station promotions. Questions or comments should be directed to the program director by phone 11 a.m. to 1 p.m. Monday through Friday by calling 781-2750. 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

Yeah, she hugged me tight, didn't breathe for a while. 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
1: 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Remember, anytime you call, your conversation will be recorded and may be used on the air for any on-air application. Winners must be at least 18 years of age. Younger winners' prizes are the property of legal guardian and only awarded with a parent or guardian named at the completion of the contest. The program director has final say on all contests or station promotions. Questions or comments should be directed to the program director by phone 11 a.m. to 1 p.m. Monday through Friday by calling 781-2750. A legal ID will be necessary to prove identity, so please bring one when picking up your prize at the Crush Studios, 3620 Sacramento Drive, Suite 204, San Luis Obispo, between the hours of 9 a.m. and 5 p.m., Monday through Friday, except holidays. A full list of rules is available by request. 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
1: 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We've got officers from the California Highway Patrol. I want to make sure I get this right. Officer Jordan Richards is the public information officer for the Coastal Division. Did I get that right?
2: That's perfect. Thank you.
1: And Officer Chance Chapman is the recruitment officer for Coastal Division. How are you doing?
3: I'm doing great. How are you?
1: I'm doing really, really well. Wanted to have you guys in to talk a little bit about CHP careers and, you know, different job opportunities that people have with the CHP. And I know one of the things to start with, if somebody's out there and wants to become an officer, it's a pretty good job, isn't it?
2: I think so. You know, if I take a look back at my professional life, I've had many different careers. And I've done this one 15 years. And all the previous careers have only been at 5. Because I kind of get tired of doing the same thing over and over again. And unique thing about the California Highway Patrol is it's not like that. Not every stop is the same. You will not come into the same situation every single traffic stop or every single day. So it's very unique and very rewarding.
1: Okay. How about you, Chance? I know you love the job.
3: I love the job, actually. Before I got on this job, I played sports, and I love that sport team style atmosphere. And this job provides that because the people you work with are like my teammates. And so I get to have that type of relationship and have fun while I do this job, but also help each other out like a team atmosphere would do. And that's what I thrive on. And so this job offers that team kind of mentality that other jobs I've had before did not. So that's one of my favorite things about this job.
1: Now, would your wife say the same thing? I'm going to tie in here because I know your wife is also a CHP officer.
3: Yes, she is. And she works over at Coastal Division as well right now.
1: Uh-huh.
3: So I think she loves this job, too. This job provides some freedom and some flexibility in what you want to do each day. Every day, like Officer Richards was saying, it's something new. Nothing is it the same? And I like that aspect. And I know my wife does, too, where every single day, it's something different. And so it's kind of exciting. You don't know what's going to happen. And we both like that aspect.
1: We're going to talk about the family life in just a little bit, too. So tell me about who makes a good CHP officer. What kind of things do you look for? Are you looking? I mean, I know there's age limits, right?
2: Oh, yes. Yeah, you can't start this hiring process. And this is kind of the California Highway Patrol policy as well as state law until you're 20 years of age.
1: Okay.
2: And you can't become a California Highway Patrol officer until you're 21. And typically the hiring process, including the state's only live-in law enforcement academy, is 6 months. So generally your hiring process will take 6 months. So if you start at 20, you're going to be getting through and becoming a CHP officer by your 21st birthday, which is law.
1: I know Chance said he came from a sports world, came from baseball, correct?
3: Yes, sir.
1: All right. And so he likes the team aspect. You actually came to it out of the military, didn't you?
2: Yes, that was one of my previous careers. And Chance kind of hit on the camaraderie aspect of it. And out of all of my careers, the military is probably the most closely tied to camaraderie and making sure that we all fit.

0: finish the mission together safely.
1: Right.
0: And then in the other positions that I've tried, I just kind of felt like in the civilian sector, it was just about me. And so I had no partners. I had no friends. I don't mean I had no friends, right. But I had no one completing that mission together with me. And then I felt like us with the Highway Patrol, we're out there to save lives. And we're all on that same common ground, as I know that if I'm not working and my mom or my grandma breaks down, that and Chance is working, he's going to pull over and help whatever that person in that car needs. If it's a change of tire, he'll help them change a tire. He'll get them off the freeway into where their destination is safely. So having that all common ground, I think, is important. And that's the type of person they're actually looking for, is someone that wants to help people.
1: Right.
0: You know, give back to the community and help. Not out there to, you know, all excited to write a whole bunch of speeding tickets or arrest DUI drivers, but it's actually to save lives, to remove a DUI driver from the road that we know that's going to harm someone if they continue to drive.
1: Right. Yeah, we've talked about that a lot over the years. You came, we talked about military. If somebody's in the military, just getting out, is the CHP a good thing to look at?
0: Yeah, and we do recruit at all of our military installations throughout the state of California and outside of the state of California. About 27 to 35% of CHP consists of former veterans, if you will.
1: Mm-hmm.
0: And the structure is there for them. We have a pretty significant structure, right? I talked about the Living Academy at West Sacramento. It's the only one in the state. And it's paramilitary, which just means we're marching, we're doing formations, and we have start times and end times. And
1: you're up at 4 o'clock in the morning doing some push-ups and doing some running then.
0: Yes, we are. And we're trying to get our new guys and gals in shape to do this job. So military personnel have already gone through that. And it's an easy transition. It was an easy transition for me. I did very well at the academy, where those that are a little bit younger without any type of discipline,
1: right,
0: struggle a little bit.
1: Yeah, if you were a lieutenant in the Army versus a first baseman, it probably was a little easy. Sorry, I had to.
0: I don't think he was a first baseman.
1: No, but no, it's a great place to go. You mentioned both guys and gals. Is there any advantage to one over the other? Are you welcome them both equally?
2: Absolutely. We have set standards, and those standards are equal across the board for getting onto this job. Mm-hmm. So during our physical abilities test that every applicant has to do upon their hiring process, everyone has to reach the same numbers. There's no higher number for guys and less for women, vice versa. So everyone has the same goal, the same numbers they have to hit every time.
1: Got it.
2: Yeah.
1: And I've seen many of both out there. So there are ladies that are out on the road doing the job just like the guys.
2: Absolutely.
1: Are. It's the same job no matter what you're looking at.
2: Yes.
1: What is the process? Who wants to take this? I'll start off here with this. You decide, I want to be a CHP officer.
2: Yeah.
1: I'm sure there's an application that you fill out. Where does it go from there?
2: Yeah, absolutely. So if you want to start the process, now's the time. Okay, here we go. You're going to go online. And you're going to find that online application at the chpmadeformore.com website.
1: Okay.
2: You're going to go to that website. It's very easy to use. I navigate it pretty much every day. It'll say apply now, and you'll create a very small profile. And then you'll select where you want to take your test at. We have 8 different divisions in the state of California, and you can pick which division you want to test at. Now, just because you live here in San Luis Obispo, let's say, you can still test down in San Diego if you'd like.
1: Oh, okay.
2: It doesn't make any difference about where you live residentially. Only difference is once you start the background process, wherever you live will take on your background investigation. That's all that means. One of the questions people have a lot is, well, I live in San Diego, but I tested in Sacramento. Is this going to be a problem? No, it's no problem at all. So there's no need to worry about that. So you're going to select what division you want, look at the date, make sure it works good for you, and then you'll hit apply. You've got to hit the minimum 4, as I call it. You got to have the age. So 20 to 35 years of age.
1: 35 is the max.
2: 35 okay. is the max. Now, you can apply at 35, the next day turn 36, you're okay because you got your application in.

0: 35.
1: Okay.
0: All righty. The next one is your education. You need to have your high school degree or diploma or equivalency of that so you can have your GED as well. All right. Some agencies are requiring some college background. We do not at this point. All right. So high school diploma, good to go. Right on. Third thing is you need to be federally allowed to work in the United States, permitted to work. So you do not have to be a citizen. But if you are allowed here by the federal government to work here, then you can go ahead and apply for us.
1: Oh, okay.
0: And you can start work. Yes. And the last thing, no felony convictions. That would prohibit you to carry a firearm. And in this profession, we do carry firearms. So you can't have any felony convictions. So if you hit those four boxes and you're okay, then you can go ahead and submit that application and select a test date and be good to go.
1: Okay.
0: Yes.
1: And then next step, you're going to take the test. I passed the test. Everything's good. Is it a tough test?
2: So we're going to start off with a physical ability test.
1: Okay.
2: And that's going to consist of 19 push-ups, 25 sit-ups. That's all in 1 minute each. Then you'll move on to a 300-meter sprint in 70 seconds, and you'll jog 1.5 miles at a 15 minutes, which is about a 10-minute mile pace. So those four exercises, once you pass later on that day, at approximately an hour later, you're going to take a what we call a Pellet B. It's just a kind of like a high school English test, 12th grade English test, basically focusing on vocabulary, your knowledge of vocabulary, spelling, reading comprehension, and some clarity, sentence clarity. It's a pretty simple test.
1: Right.
2: And if you pass that, we'll find out in about a couple of weeks, then you move through the hiring process.
1: Okay. And then from there, so you've got your physical, you've got your Pellet B, and then from there, you're going to do some interviewing, I'm sure, at some point, right?
0: Yeah, you're going to enter the background portion of your hiring cycle. This can probably take the longest. Right now, I think we're looking at about 3-4 months to maybe 5 to get through the background process.
1: Wow.
0: It just depends. So you'll go through backgrounds, and then once you're done with the background process is when you'll take your psychological exam. Is it written? You'll go see a doctor on the state's dime, make sure you're physically okay to do this job. You'll also then meet with a psychologist in person or via Zoom, to do your final interview there. And then once you get through all that, you get the okay. Now you're going to be waiting for your invitation to the academy.
1: To go to the academy.
0: To go to the academy.
1: Now, because I know we've talked about this before, backgrounds is where some of the people, that's where the trip-ups come just a little bit, isn't it?
2: Yeah, and Chance mentioned, you know, somewhere between 2 and 6 months. And to kind of specify that and maybe work through how that process works, someone that comes on at 35 is going to have a long 10, 15 years of work experience. And as a background investigator, we're going to have to go through all of that. But someone that comes on at 20 or 21 years of age, early 20s, they're going to only have maybe 5 years of work experience and maybe different locations where they've lived. So that background investigation is going to move faster because there's less for that background investigating officer to do.
1: So you don't just go back 5 years, you study the individual all the way back.
2: Yeah, we're researching so many different locations where they've lived, talked to neighbors, we're talking to friends. There's a lot of contacts. In some cases, it could be upwards to 50 different people to 100 that we're going to talk to. And if you take a look at it, it's important, right? People of California expect the California Highway Patrol to be the most prestigious law enforcement agency in the world. And in order to do that, we must maintain a standard for the hiring practices. So it is a very lengthy background investigation that will also consist of a computer voice stress analyzer where we analyze their voice to see if they're lying during our interview with them. But overall, I think the biggest thing that our applicants need to think about when they're moving through backgrounds is their story is black and white. And once you add any grayness into it, it then convolutes that background investigation and then raises a lot of questions. So just like I talk about on the speed when we've

0: talked, you know, how fast can you go? That sign is black and white, right?
1: Right.
0: You can only go 65 miles per hour, not slower, not faster. So I use a history book for our applicants. And when I explain it, is just tell me what you've done. And if you've done something that is detrimental to your past, what have you done to learn from it? And who are you now today of something that's happened 5, 10, 15 years ago? Let's talk about what you've done to better yourself. So just because you had a DUI 5 years ago and you elect to not talk about it and not omit it, that is a problem that just took cause today.
1: Right.
0: You just brought it to the forefront today, and now that's a major problem. However, the DUI 5 years ago is probably not a problem at all. You're probably not going to get disqualified about it, but the fact that you lied about it today becomes a problem today. And so that's what we're looking for. We're looking for honesty and integrity. You had asked, you know, what are we looking for? Someone
1: right.
0: that's going to tell me the truth, that's going to tell the public the truth, and be honest about their ongoings as a CHP officer.
1: So let's go back to the academy, because you mentioned the academy. If they make it through everything they're going to do, and you guys have both been through it, is it an army boot camp kind of thing where you're wishing you're not doing it as you're going through it, or does it feel good going through it?
2: Well, let's set the basis.
1: Okay.
2: Our academy's in West Sacramento. Your stay there is going to be 26 weeks long. You'll be living there Monday through Friday. Get to go home on the weekends, or we call it the Liberty time. Unless you are having some troubles academically, you might stay there on the weekend to remediate some things, make sure you get the stuff that's being taught. So that's where the academy is. We're going to feed you breakfast, lunch, and dinner. You're going to get a pretty good salary while you're at the academy.
1: Oh, you're paid while
2: yes,
1: you're going to school?
2: While you're there. So about $6,500 a month for your salary. And then after your first month there, you're going to start getting your medical benefits as well. So that's one of the good perks about starting the job with the Highway Patrol. So you're getting paid there, you're getting your benefits, everything's going good, but it's hard. It's hard physically, it's hard mentally. Mentally, you're getting the equivalent of an AA degree in about 6 months. So a two-year degree from a junior college, you're getting that in 6 months.
1: So it's like sucking on a fire hose.
2: Yes.
1: You've just got information coming at you.
2: Non-stop
1: constantly.
2: Knowledge is coming your way. So you have a lot of classroom time. And then when you're not in the classroom, you're doing hands-on stuff, either range, you're driving, you're doing physical methods of arrest or techniques pretty much. Or you're doing PT early in the morning, and that starts at 4:30 in the morning. So that means you're running in the gym ready to go. So the day usually starts about 3:45 in the morning to get up and make your bed, shave your face, and get dressed and go drop your bag off in the classroom for morning class and then running over to the gym. So you can wrap it up. A typical day at the academy starts about 3:45 in the morning and lights out are about 10:30 at night.
1: Wow.
2: And then you're going to do it again.
1: For 26 weeks.
2: For 26 weeks, you're going to do it day in and day out. And it's the applicants that show up to the academy unprepared are the ones that struggle the most.
1: I'll bet. Well, and I'm guessing pretty decent percentage have got a wife, girlfriend, somebody at home. And they get to see them just on the weekends, correct?
0: That's correct. Yeah, you're not going to have any visits throughout the week. Your phone will be taken away once you start your day, and you'll get it back closer to around 5 o'clock when your day kind of ends, meaning the schoolwork ends. You know, and Chance talked about lights being out at 10 o'clock, but from 5 to 10, that additional 5 hours, you're actually preparing for the next day.
1: Right.
0: So your day's not over. It's technically 3:45 to about 10-ish because you're getting your uniform ready, you're shining your boots, and then you're practicing for the test that you're going to get tomorrow. And so there's a lot of extra activities where we tell the applicants or the cadets that while they're at the academy, maybe that you send a quick text to your significant other and your families back home saying, hey, everything's okay. I'm just really busy. Maybe you get a 5-minute conversation, maybe not.
1: Yeah.
0: It's tough. And I think that aspect of it, if you definitely take a look at the younger generation about losing your phone throughout the day, meaning you're not being able to surf the web or check IG or Facebook or whatever TikTok program you're using, it

0: on.
1: Yeah.
0: And you don't have time after 5 o'clock to get caught up on all that stuff because you're preparing for the next day.
1: Talk to me about percentages too. A lot of people drop out. What kind of people make it through that?
2: Each class starts with a maximum of 160 cadets. So right now you're starting with 160. We're seeing a graduation of right around 125 to 130 cadets at a time. I would say the 2/3 of the cadets that don't make it quit on their own accord. They didn't realize this is what the job was, or the academy was maybe a little too difficult for them, mm-hmm. and they didn't want to do it anymore. The other third will probably fail out academically or on a driving portion or the range. So that's the numbers we're seeing right now. But the instructors are doing a great job up there right now of getting cadets through. When I went through the academy in 2013, the failure rate was much higher. We looked at about a 35% attrition rate when I went through. What about yourself?
0: There was only just 1% that passed. Just me.
2: Just him.
0: It was the hardest academy I've ever seen. Yeah. And I was the only one. Now, he's right. Yeah, so things have changed over a period of time. You have to do that with a generation of young adults that are coming through the process. So, yeah, I would say around 40%-ish, mm-hmm. 30 to 40% back 15, 20 years ago was right. Your typical attrition rate. And we have utilized instructors to... better instruct, maybe. Maybe that's not the right word, but give additional help to the cadets on the weekends. And Chance had talked about potentially having to work through that weekend. We've opened it up for them to meet with the instructors during the weekend to work on some stuff that they're having a hard time with, whether it's on a test or our unique high-speed course up there at the academy. Or just regular, yeah. You know, skid pan stuff, which is just getting the car kind of out of control and maintaining control. Yeah. So there's a lot of opportunities now to carry the cadets on to becoming an officer.
1: So you make it through the academy. How do you know where you're going?
2: Yeah, right about week 20, you're going to receive a list of all the area offices in California, 134 different ones that are accepting or taking cadets from your class. You're going to rank them in order from 1 to, let's say, 50. And based off your class ranking, if you're the top cadet, you're going to get first choice. If you're the last cadet, you'll get bottom choice. So there's going to be a lot of options you have of where you want to go when you graduate. But based off your ranking is where you get to pick in order.
1: Nice.
2: Yeah.
1: This area probably one of the favorable ones, right?
0: It is, but it doesn't come available that often.
1: Right.
0: It is definitely a journey, and you got to be open to maybe moving outside of where your comfort level is right now and experience something that might be in Barstow or Napa or right. San Diego. And you would do that for a year until you get off probation and then be able to transfer back mm-hmm. and keep your seniority. That's the beauty of about working for the California Highway Patrol is you can go from Napa or this little town called Weed, which is in Northern California, or all the way down to Winter Haven. And you can rotate every quarter, and it doesn't look bad upon you. You will keep your seniority, and you can move throughout the state wherever you want, as long as there's positions available.
1: Say that last line again. I'll mark it.
0: Okay.
1: As long as there are.
0: As long as there's positions available throughout the state. There's one other aspect. There's some caveats to getting positioned throughout the state. We... have the ability, if you aren't that number one person in the class, and you're, let's say, you're ranked last, but you happen to own or lease a home in a general area that's 70 miles away from an area that's taken a cadet, mm-hmm. you'll be able to go back to that area over everybody else that performed better than you at the academy. So understanding that, and you know, and it's a little more detailed than that, Chance or I can definitely talk to the applicants about that process.
1: All right, now does everybody go to the academy? Do your dispatchers and your accountants and bookkeepers over in the office, do they all go through academy? Are they all sworn?
2: Yes, no, in the fact that if officers go to the CHP Academy up in Sacramento, it would be officers. Our dispatchers do go to a smaller academy, which is actually located in Sacramento at our academy itself, but they go for a much shorter stint mm-hmm. for about 1 month at a time.
1: No

0: up there for
1: no
0: a month.
1: No push-ups?
0: No, they don't have to do any push-ups or sit-ups or running. But a lot of their training is done at the dispatch center. So they'll go to the dispatch center, get some training, go up to the academy for about 3 weeks at a time, do that block there, come back, and if they pass, they go up for one more additional block before they return back to the dispatch center that they're applied for, and they start their career there.
1: Got it.
0: Yeah, our non-uniform positions do not go up to the academy. They're usually trained in-house by people that already have the job.
1: Just as good a job if it's non-uniform?
2: Oh, absolutely. Yeah, you get the benefits of a state employee at that point, and I would put our benefits up to any other agency throughout the state, if not the United States. There's hundreds of positions throughout the state of California.
1: For non-uniform?
2: Oh, for everything. For non-uniform, but yeah, there's hundreds for officers. There's, I wouldn't say hundreds for public safety dispatchers. There's probably about 50 throughout the state of California. But that means there's available, and we have some available here in San Luis Obispo as well, which we'll be posting here on our social media sites as soon as they come available.
1: All right. So, again, if people want more information, where do they go to get all the details about getting signed up and taking that first step?
0: Yeah, the easiest route is just to go online and go for the chpmadeformore.com website. That will give you a directory to all the area divisions, if you wherever you're at in the state. And my information is on there as well as a recruiter. My cell phone and email address are on there. So if you need to get a hold of me, that'd be a very easy way to do so.
1: Okay. Any closing thoughts?
2: You know what? I would say that if you are stuck in a position right now, whatever you're doing in your job, and you feel like you're made for more, just like the quote, or you're just... I can't handle it. That's you, huh?
1: Oh, is it? Oh, it was. Sorry.
2: I was just getting into it, too.
1: No.
2: I was about ready to say something so
1: okay.
2: Awesome.
1: I'll put this over here. That was me. Sorry. Okay.
0: Redo it.
1: Any closing thought? You want to hear what you said?
2: No, I'll say the same thing.
1: Okay.
2: I've been having this thing locked and loaded for years.
1: Okay.
2: I would say if you're listening to this right now, and you feel like you're stuck in your profession that you're currently in, and you feel like you're meant for something more, like you have a calling to do something else, please look into it. Call Chance or I, go to any CHP office, ask to do a ride-along. You're interested in being a CHP officer, as long as you're within these age constraints and parameters. Look into it. I promise you, you will not regret moving through this hiring process. It is so rewarding. Love the job.
1: Same thing, Chance. We didn't get a chance to talk about family, but I know with both you and the wife, okay to have a family? And
0: yes.
1: I know you got kids.
0: It's okay to have a family. You know, I've got two kids, and me and my wife both do this job, and the CHP provides for us very well. And so it's one of the coolest things about this job is... my supervisors, my coworkers, they all help us out too. So that's that family and that teamwork that I love about this job so much. So
1: again, we've been talking with Public Information Officer Jordan Richards from Coastal Division and Officer Chance Chapman, the Recruitment Officer for Coastal Division. Guys, thanks for sharing with us today and joining us on Coastline West.
0: Thank you.
1: And that's going to wrap up this week's edition of Coastline West. 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Send it to amorris@americangeneralmedia.com. 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Maybe next week we'll be talking to you on Coastline West.
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1: In studio, talking AMA Waterways and their amazing European river cruises with our buddy and one of our favorite winemakers from Shale Oak, Curtis Haskell, joining us. Good to see you, Curtis.
2: Hey, Pepper, great to see you as well.
1: Let's talk about AMA Waterways, the ship on the river, how it's different. What do you get excited about when you think you're about to step on that ship?
2: Top-notch service right from the get-go. As soon as you walk in, you're just treated like royalty. They have everything you need. They take care of you very well. It's just overall amazing service. And then also the excursions that they provide. It's a small ship, so only about 200 people on the river, so it's nice and calm and easy moving. And then having excursions planned for you to get a real nice feel for where you're visiting.
1: They say that the big ships take you to the country. The river ship takes you through the country. Tell me about the wine angle here. They get you looped into this. How do you incorporate your wines and how does that program work?
2: I'm the winemaker for Shale Oak Winery up in Paso Robles, and AMA Waterways makes sure that the boat is well stocked with Shale Oak wine. And then we have a few little events throughout the course of the trip. I do a couple lectures where I usually do one where I talk about Shale Oak and the wines that I'm making, and then I do a lecture where I'm talking about the wines from the areas that we're traveling to. And then we do a wonderful winemaker dinner that's in the Captain's Lounge, which is this beautiful restaurant on the back of the boat, just big open windows, beautiful tables, and a just real nice high-end chef who does a great job of pairing our wines with his foods and using a lot of the local ingredients to the area and local flavors and whatnot.
1: Talk about the Rhine. What was the Rhine like? Because this is high on my list. The castles.
2: So many castles. We started in Basel, Switzerland, which I need to go back to. We were able to spend about a day and a half there, but it was just some of the most beautiful country I've ever seen. We took a train ride, and it was like being on a movie set. We got on the boat there and went down the Rhine River and stopped in a handful of small little towns in France/Germany. You go through an area called the Rhine River Gorge, where it's just castle after castle and just beautiful

0: watching castles go by, and they're bringing you up cocktails and some wine and whatnot. It's just a real fun, relaxing time. The great thing about it is that it lived up to my expectations. You know, you go into this play, like something like this, with really high hopes, and sometimes your hopes don't get met, but the entire time it's just solid meal after solid meal. And if you ever want to talk to me about it, come see me at Shale Oak Winery up in Paso Robles. We have live music every Saturday from 1 to 4, beautiful patio area to come hang out and relax. So come chat with me, then let's go cruising.
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1: It's the Crush 92.5. I'm Suzanne. We're talking with our friend Philip Anderson from Lavinia Winery online, lavinyawinery.com. How's it going?
2: It's going great. Excited to be back.
1: Yeah. Always stoked to talk to Lavinia. You guys have so much going on. Award-winning wines, an amazing executive chef who also happens to be your owner. But let's talk about the new accolades. So last summer, not one but two Winery of the Years, one here in the Central Coast, one in New York, and now the London Wine Competition.
2: Yeah, that was pretty impressive. We got the announcement that we won the U.S. Wine of the Year and the U.S. Winery of the Year at the London Wine Competition,
1: wow,
2: which is one of the best competitions out there. The judges are basically almost all Masters of Wine, Master Sommeliers.
1: Congratulations to you and the whole team at Lavinia on that win. And then you guys brought home 10 gold medals in the Central Coast Wine Competition this summer, 3 double golds, and you guys should be proud of that for sure.
2: Yeah, we're really happy, and we're just excited that we got as many wine score as well as we did.
1: So beyond all of these awards and, you know, Winery of the Year bragging rights and this kind of stuff, you guys have a lot of fun stuff going on at the winery itself. Lavinia means the vineyard in Italian. We get out into the vineyard with you guys and into the winery events and cheese and talk about that kind of stuff.
2: Sure. We're in the midst of getting ready for harvest, and this year we're working on a program where people can come and participate in harvest. We'll be rolling that out before the end of this month. We have music every Sunday until it gets too cold and people don't want to come.
1: Yeah, it's the summer concert series.
2: Yeah, we're up to September at this point, but
1: yeah.
2: So we're going to roll with it as long as people keep showing up.
1: I know September officially is fall, but it feels a little bit like summer
2: still
1: around here.
2: Yeah, yeah, still pretty warm.
1: Oh, sunset dinner you guys have on August
2: 15th, yeah.
1: LavinyaWinery.com. We can always check in there. There's a great calendar of all the music on Sundays, of all of the special events like the sunset dinner. Any given weekend, you can get out there for a great lunch with Chef Walter as well.
2: Absolutely. And we're also going to be doing a river cruise of the Rhine next year with our winemaker, Ben Mayo, doing that. And that's going to be a lot of fun. People get to try wines in France and Germany, and they'll be in the Netherlands. And I'm horribly, horribly jealous that I'm not doing that.
1: Maybe on the next one, right?
2: Maybe so.
1: So that's really cool. That's with our friends at Alma Waterways. And you can basically, you know, buy your cabin on the cruise, and then you're cruising with the winemaker at Lavinia, tasting Lavinia wines against all these awesome European wines along the way. And that's such a fun thing to do. So everything we've talked about today, check it out at lavinyawinery.com. And Philip Anderson, thank you so much for being a friend of the station.
2: Thank you. Appreciate it.
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1: blend. It's the Central Coast Community Calendar. The 76th Pine Dorado Day Labor Day weekend celebration is happening September 5th through the 7th in Cambria. The fun kicks off Saturday morning at 9:30 with the Pine Dorado Parade, featuring marching bands, horse groups, classic cars, and local groups traveling the route from Bridge and Main to the West Village. 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And that's your Central Coast Community Calendar.
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0: It is the Crush 92.5, the perfect blend. And I'm Suzanne, live at the first ever Shell Beach food and wine event here at the beautiful Dolphin Bay. I mean, we are literally taking over the entire lawn out here with food, with wine, with Emua playing some live jams, and just so much fun. So I want to introduce you to some of the people behind the event today. We want to welcome some of the team here from Dolphin Bay. We've got Robin Puricelli. Welcome back to the Crush.
1: Thank you so much for being here.
0: Yeah, of course. And so she is basically in charge of all the beverage that's happening here at Dolphin Bay, Lido, the restaurant here. We also have Chef Chris Shackelford from Lido here at Dolphin Bay. Welcome.
2: Oh, thank you. Thanks for having us.
3: Thanks for coming.
0: Hey, yeah, I mean, all of it, right? Thank you for having us. Thank you for doing this event. Mm-hmm. The first ever. It's really fun to be out here at the inaugural. Mm-hmm. And, you know, I got to take a quick lap. We just had the VIP hour from noon to one. Now we're here in the general admission. It's starting to fill up. And, I mean, give us kind of the lay of the land, Robin, and like the vision behind this whole thing.
1: So the vision was that this area was kind of needing a big event, wine and food focused, that we could bring the amazing community of winemakers together from South San Luis Obispo County to North Santa Barbara. So we have about 30 wineries, 10 chefs, a couple breweries, distilleries, and we are all here just to showcase what we do best in the most beautiful location possible.
0: Yeah, I mean, the view is unbeatable out here. We're basically looking over, like, where I'm positioned, we're looking right over to Avila Bay. Mm-hmm. And this just, the view over here outside of Dolphin Bay is to die for. And, you know, you can stay here year-round, but of course, like, coming out here for when there's an event like this, and I know, you know, some of your guests are going to come out and join the broadcast with us later on
1: this
0: today.
1: This cool coastal breeze really translates to the wines that are being showcased today, which is absolutely epic.
0: Yeah, and not all, but there is, like, a lot of seafood vibe going on, which is so perfect for the day and the wine that's being poured. But then there's some really cool stuff, like, you know, of course, I just haven't tried this yet. We just got over here. My last grab before we got here was like, obviously, I need to eat what Chris and his team made. So, I mean, Chris, talk about the food at the event, and then maybe we can get into it.
2: I mean, we brought in about 10 of our friends. There was a lot of interest to come in and do the event, so we're really kind of happy that the food part of the food and wine event really showed up. And again, just to reiterate, this was kind of like, we're kind of looking at food and wine, you know, other named food and wine events, and we really wanted to make sure ours was, you know, had a geographic location. So we really kind of felt that, you know, the Edna Valley, Santa Maria Valley, and San Ynez Valleys kind of had this very unique tourism aspect to them and a vibe that's very different. So we wanted to really kind of tighten the reins on that and really show guests from outside the area really what those three valleys bring to, you know, this area, you know, what they are in this area.
0: Totally. And like, there's definitely a through line with like flavors and vibes with the wine and stuff too, obviously, because there's coastal influence. There's a lot of obviously like fresh seafood that we can bring in and things like that. But, you know, the Central Coast just has so much creativity when it comes to producing whatever it is. So then, I mean, take us into your dish today, what you and the team
2: created. This is just a nice little char siu pork belly bao bun that we just did, like the traditional Chinese barbecue sauce pork that we sous vide for about 24 hours to 30 hours. And then we made a hoisin onion marmalade, and then did some Chinese spicy pickles for it. Very the traditional dish, but just kind of more elevated from like what you would have at a Chinese food restaurant type of thing. And we just felt that handhelds for events like this are just so much easier.
0: I know. And the presentation out here with everyone is super fun because you are trying to make it very like on the go. Everyone's walking around. So, you know, I saw like Grover Beach sourdough, and they've got a little cup with their toasted sourdough and like some bisque and just, you know, beautiful. There's really cool presentation.
1: All local tomatoes. Yeah. They killed it.
0: So cool. And I think that's cool too, is a lot of these producers you guys are going for as local as you can possibly be with ingredients, not just for this event, but I mean, you know, talking about the program here at Lido that you run, Chef, and I mean, talk about that concept a little bit.
2: Yeah, being a hotel, it's a little bit different. Our volume's a little bit different than bigger hotels. We have our ups and downs, but we do try to keep the local people mostly in thought process. We are, we're a tourism-based business, so we have to look at who our people are, and we have, you know, an influx of Bakersfield, you know, in Fresno. We get a lot of, you know, South Coast people coming up. So really for us is to play the in-between of everybody everybody's likes and dislikes. I've learned, you know, different because I've been cooking in the Fresno area for 20 years, so I know exactly what they like to eat.
0: Sure.
2: But coming here, is you have to adjust to what mm-hmm. you know the people on the other side of us to the south are doing. So we've done a really good job of trying to create dishes that not only use local ingredients but have a local California feel to it, not so much like a Napa Valley feel or wine country feel, but more of that coastal, you know, feel. Because we really, I mean, if you really think of what Pismo, where we are, we have like a couple things that we're known for, like fish and chips and, you know, clam chowder and stuff like that. So we have to do elevated versions of that, but also kind of keep that frame of mind in food as a common thread through everything that we do.
0: Yeah, so cool. And then, I mean, obviously you guys work so hand in hand with the food and then the beverage. And Robin, I mean, we were just talking to some of your team in the studio recently about how, you know, your program is award-winning. Literally, like, the wine list here is to die for, too, you know, and it goes great with these views. But talk about your, you know, your personal kind of concept behind what's going on here and how, you know, what you bring to it and why. How did it win so many awards? Let's, like, you know, pat yourself on the back a little bit.
1: Well, yes, of course, the owner is very keen on having an extensive program. He travels a lot, so he loves international wines, which was definitely right up my alley. Of course, we're situated in wine country, so we absolutely have to highlight our local winemakers. And then having their counterparts as a sense of discovery for people that don't really venture out into other world wines, then that was also important. But not getting too crazy, just keeping it really approachable and fun. There's really something for everyone. And winemakers, we were flooded with so many industry people last night, and it was so great to see them, you know, just experience so many different wines that we offer here. And we're having a blast sharing that love.
0: Yeah, there's a lot of good community vibe out here with you know, everyone that's pouring and making food, and just we're having a great time. This is a beautiful day. It's perfect out here. You know, we got that little bit of humidity this morning, but I feel it's kind of burning off a little bit. That breeze is kicking
1: cool
0: up.
1: Breeze.
0: It's just perfect, you guys. So that is our food and our beverage here at Dolphin Bay and the Lido restaurant. Yep. So much, you know, vibe here. You can come out for that staycation, you know, because we are definitely like local here on the Central Coast. You maybe like get a little stuck in your little North County bubble, or even like I live in SLO, and then I forget, like, we're like 12 minutes away from here.
1: Exactly.
0: You know, so, you know, check this out. It's a great option for even like a pool day. You could do a spa and kick it at the pool. Like, there's all kinds of cool
1: Definitely.
0: Stuff to do.
1: Yeah.
0: And then, of course, visit the Lido restaurant for all of the great stuff that Robin and Chef.
1: We have an amazing cocktail program, too.
0: That, oh, my gosh. So how could amazing. I almost left this conversation without talking about that, because, like, I love

0: wine, beer is cool, but cocktails for me is where it's at.
1: Yeah.
0: Talk about that program a little bit, Robin.
1: Well, I'm a firm believer that starting with a cocktail, then transitioning to wine is just the whole experience wrapped up. We, you know, work with chef and the kitchen team on sourcing whatever is fresh, local, seasonal, and just making purees, making syrups, making whatever, you know, foams, anything, just having so much fun with it. And our bar team just loves to highlight whatever the seasonal blessings are at that time.
0: Yeah, so cool. That is our beverage director here at Dolphin Bay and Lido, Robin Puricelli. Also, Chef Chris Shackelford from Lido. You guys, thank you for spending some time. I know you're busy with this event today, but it's nice that you could break off for a quick hit with us. And we'll see you out here. First ever Shell Beach Food and Wine Festival here at Dolphin Bay. And again, this is just such a great place to, and even if you just want to pop in for a cocktail on like you guys have a great happy hour.
1: Happy hour, 7 days a week.
0: Yeah.
1: So 3 to 5.
0: I was like, when we were talking about that with your marketing in studio, and I was like, that is unheard of. Like 7 days a week. Let's go.
1: Sundays is the best day to get happy hour, right?
0: Sunday fun day. That's perfect for tomorrow. Yeah. You know, we'll all just like nurse it a little bit at Lido.
1: Okay. We'll be here.
0: All right. I'm Suzanne, live here at the Shell Beach Food and Wine Festival. As mentioned on the air this week, we are giving away tickets to our Mac and Cheese Festival, which will follow just a couple weeks away down the road in Avila Beach. Get over to Instagram at Crush925. You'll see a little video of our decanter filled with macaroni noodles. You have to guess how many noodles are in the decanter. And closest without going over is going to win a pair of tickets for
1: That's
0: the
1: a good one.
0: So just get to Instagram at crush925.com. Pop your guess in the comments and we're going to let that run for the weekend, and I'll be drawing a winner on Monday. Robin and Chef, thank you so much.
2: Thank you.
1: Have a good time.
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0: provide the perfect blend. I'm Suzanne here at the first ever Shell Beach Food and Wine event. It's at Dolphin Bay and just a beautiful view of the Pacific Ocean, Avila Bay. And from where we're sitting, we get to kind of see the whole event play out. And we're going to go through the day, just taking you inside, bringing some fun guests on. I will remind you, we have a giveaway going on as we are at the Shell Beach Food and Wine. We get ready for our Mac and Cheese Festival just a couple weeks away, Avila Beach Resort, September 19th. We're giving you a chance to win tickets in honor of the Shell Beach Food and Wine event today. So get to Crush 92.5 on Instagram. Check out our video of our beautiful decanter filled with macaroni noodles. And take your guess. How many noodles are in that decanter today? Pop that into the comments, and we're going to draw a winner for that on Monday. We'll let that roll through the weekend. And while we're here, we're talking to lots of fun guests. We welcome Sunshine from Future Perfect. How are you?
1: Good. Thank you.
0: Yes. And then Bubba from the set. Welcome.
2: Thank you for having us.
0: Yeah. So Future Perfect, Sunshine.
1: Yes.
0: Give us the concept. What are you up to?
1: Okay. Well, Future Perfect is a verb tense, meaning what's happening now will be completed in the future. And I feel that way as the winemaker, just in the vineyard thinking, oh my gosh, this will become a grape that I will have made into wine and brought here, and hopefully people take it away and have their own Future Perfect.
0: So, oh my gosh,
1: for me,
0: it.
1: It's a whimsical nod to the journey of the grape.
0: Yeah, and where are those grapes coming from?
1: So, Santa Barbara County, the Santa Ynez Valley, and my tasting room is located in Los Olivos, open every single day of the year. So, if you're thirsty on Christmas or Thanksgiving, I will be there slinging the delish.
0: Oh my gosh, I love that. We'll come back for a little more. We'll dig in on Future Perfect with Sunshine as well. But, Bubba, give us your quick little, like, elevator pitch. You know, what's your vibe at the set?
2: So, we planted these vines. I got with Sashi Moorman with the Manila Coat 10 years ago. He helped design and plant, and we still work with Sashi as far as fermentation and marketing. So we planted basically 50 acres, and we have Chardonnay, two different Chardonnays, four different cuvées of Pinot Noir, which will actually five. We'll do one under the label William Hines, and then we do one or two actually under the set.
0: Gotcha.
2: And they're made up of different clones versus selections. So they're different cuvées. Then we've got Gamay, Viognier, two different Syrahs. So multitude of different wines. We organically farm, natural yeast fermentation, low intervention, low sulfur.
0: Awesome. That is so cool. And then I see just, you know, kind of peeping at these labels, Santa Rita Hills. So are you representing Santa Barbara County?
2: Yes. Santa Barbara County and our vineyards are in Santa Rita Hills.
0: Yeah. So cool. So as we are talking about wine today, Sunshine, you know, how long have you been doing this, and where does your love of wine come from?
1: Well, I've been making wine for about 9 years, but I think it started as a wino. I was where it begins. I was lucky enough to travel a lot through Europe, so I France in particular is where I found my love of wine, and I think it's incredible that it's a lifestyle there where you can have it at lunch and go back to work, have it at dinner, and still get up and do your exercise there, you know, with the lower alcohol wines. And so I focus on Future Perfect being more of that lifestyle, low alcohol, natural wines. And so that's what Future Perfect is.
0: Yeah. And what kind of varietals are you working with?
1: I make a couple of wines in the traditional champagne method. I always say tiny bubbles, tiny troubles. Yeah. So I focus on small, tiny, tiny bubbles, high velocity, that are aged on tirage for several years, which is really exciting. And then still rosé, Sauvy B, Grenache, which is my favorite grape in the world.
0: Fun.
1: Pinot Noir, Syrah, I call Syrah-some. and a bunch of other just fun old world styles.
0: Yeah. If we got a little bit geeky, how do you get the tiny bubbles? Like, what is it, you know, I guess sciencey things?
1: Yeah. I think in the secondary fermentation, trapping those bubbles, I think for me, what I'm finding is surprisingly, because I'm still quite new, that the longer that they're aged on tirage, I'm going to release a Prestige Blanc de Blanc in the next 5 to 6 weeks.
0: Awesome.
1: And that has been on tirage for 4 years, and I cried. I feel like it's the tiniest bubbles I've ever experienced.
0: So
1: and
0: cool.
1: So I just love that. I just don't enjoy big, flabby, slow-moving bubbles. So these tiny, high-velocity bubbles are so exciting.
0: How fun. That is Sunshine from Future Perfect and down in Los Olivos. And then we also have Bubba here from the set. Talk about these wine.

0: Things that you brought on the table. There's a shard here with the set. There's the
1: Pinot Noir.
0: And yeah, Pinot. Sorry, I have my glasses on and I still can't see. I don't know what's happening today.
1: So just I'd love to hear Sunshine's view of how France was obviously, and Burgundy was my love.
0: Cool.
1: And so we really tried to bring some of that technology or feel to see if we could do something in Santa Rita Hills and Santa Barbara County to make a Burgundy. Burgundian style wine, which usually means lower alcohol, higher acidity, more ageable. So again, we do organic farming, natural yeast fermentation. We don't add yeast. We don't add sulfur until a little bit at bottling. Low intervention, which means few punch downs, more pump overs. So we end up with more of a natural, fresh tasting wine, but also our Pinot Noir, we're on clay loam with a lot of limestone, which is very rare in California and even in the Santa Rita Hills. That gives the ability to keep a lot of acidity in the wine, which allows it to age 20, 30 plus years.
0: Yeah. And we're out here along the coast, obviously at Dolphin Bay. And I know that the event organizers here at Dolphin Bay really wanted to kind of drill down into that coastal influence, you know, with the different AVAs and things that they were including in this. And so, you know, what is that like for your grapes where you're at in Santa Rita Hills? Is it like full on, or are you kind of in the middle there?
1: So we're basically all on the west side of where Sunshine is.
0: Yeah.
1: So as the valley goes from west to east, it gets warmer. So on the Santa Rita side, closer to the ocean, we can only grow cool weather grapes.
0: Mm-hmm.
1: So that's where Pinot and Chardonnay primarily, but the Gamay, our Syrah, is a little harder and later to ripen.
0: Like, I know my first cool climate Syrah that I had was actually from Siner La Valley, just right here, and they, you know, grow grapes in Avila Beach, and we're like, you did a Syrah? That's interesting, but it's so good. Yeah.
2: Yes, so
0: and,
2: good.
0: Talk about, I guess, the coastal influence for you and how that maybe comes into play with your winemaking, or does it?
2: Yes,
0: you know?
2: It does, and I really admire Santa Rita Hills. I get to make a Pinot Noir from the Santa Rita Hills. I've made from the Joy Fantastic and from Our Lady of Guadalupe, and now from Hibbett's Ranch, just next to Our Lady of Guadalupe. And it's extraordinary to get to make wine from the Santa Rita Hills, arguably the best wine growing region in the world for Pinot Noir.
0: Yeah.
2: I think Santa Barbara County is the best wine growing region in all of the world, for sure. So it's so exciting to be a winemaker there. But it's extraordinary to experience the salinity and all of the different ways that that microclimate magically influences the grapes there, especially when you have such low intervention as Bubba and I both do with our wines.
0: Yeah.
2: It's,
0: I can
2: really
0: see why
2: exciting.
0: They paired you guys up now. You know, you have a lot
1: yes.
0: of commonality going on there.
2: Yeah.
0: Well, you know, hopefully everyone's making new friends today out
2: yes.
0: here. It's a beautiful day at Dolphin Bay here in Shell Beach. 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
0: There it is. And of course, we would invite you out, but it's sold out and you missed out today. Make sure you're on top of this for next
2: FOMO.
0: Year, you know, yeah. And then of course, you know, if you miss the Shell Beach Food and Wine Fest, you want to go to the Mac and Cheese Fest coming up on the 19th down the road in Avila Beach. Get over to the Crush on Instagram today and play our little game. Guess how many noodles are in the decanter and see if you can come out with a win for a couple of tickets. Future Perfect and the set. Thank you guys so much.
2: It's
1: thank you
2: pleasure.
1: So much.
2: Thanks for having us.
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0: We're hanging out at Dolphin Bay today at the first ever Shell Beach food and wine event. I am Suzanne here with the Crush 92.5. And we were talking to some of the team from Dolphin Bay. We've talked to a couple of our winemakers. And right now we're talking to a couple of our guests here at Dolphin Bay. We want to welcome the Masons to the broadcast, Bill and Karen. Welcome.
1: Thank you.
0: Yeah, and I feel like you might be able to just welcome me to Dolphin Bay because you basically live here.
2: Yeah. Welcome to Dolphin Bay.
0: Thank you so much. So a brief little history of you two and Dolphin Bay. You said you've been coming here every year for 15 years?
2: Yeah, I think it's about 15 years.
0: Yeah.
2: And we come at least once a year for a week, a lot of times twice during the year.
0: Cool.
2: We just love it.
0: Yeah.
2: A lot of times our grown children come with us because they like it as well.
0: Yeah.
2: It's a great resort, and it's a great location, great facility, and the people are really nice too.
0: Yeah, it's definitely such a great team, and as we're getting into this event, they're just doing such a great job. And we were joking, well, obviously they made this event for you. You know,
1: yes, they did.
2: Exactly.
0: They wanted you guys to have something to do.
2: But those are people, though.
0: Yeah. So do you think this will be your annual trip will now be for the Shell Beach Food and Wine event?
2: I think we'll try to do this again next year. It's really, really very good.
0: Yeah, and I wanted to say happy birthday, and we talked about that off the air. I won't sing to you.
2: I just forgot to mention that, so I'm off the air now.
0: No. Yeah, I threatened to sing happy birthday, but we're not going to do that. So I guess, just talk about Dolphin Bay for you guys, and maybe what first drew you here, and then what has kept you coming back for so long?
2: So I'll answer that one, Karen. So we started coming here because of the location, but also we like to cook, and they have fantastic kitchens in these.
0: It's like a full apartment.
2: We come here over the New Year's week, and we cook all our family favorites.
0: Mm.
2: But it's just a great location. The people are really nice. We've known Erica Kruger, the general manager, for years. She does a first rate job with this place. It's really wonderful.
0: Yeah, that is amazing. That's Bill Mason. We also have Karen Mason here, and so far attending the event, we're an hour and some change in. How are we feeling about it?
1: Well, we only came in at one, but okay, so we've had a limited.
0: We've interrupted your tasting.
1: No, it's fine. We have lots of time.
2: Let's get this done.
0: Yeah. Did you see anything so far that just caught your ear, your palate? Well, I guess,
1: I'm going to say, it's funny. We did the slow wine roll out the barrels for years.
0: Okay,
1: years and years and years. And then as they changed it, so this reminds me a lot of the barrels in the plaza that they did at the Mission.
0: Uh-huh.
1: And I love that. But then they kept changing things with the roll out the barrels. So that was another family event where we would all go every single year. So this kind of reminds me of the barrels in the plaza over here food and the wine. And
0: you see some of the same, creators and producers that are out here in that, because there is a lot of the slow wine, slow coastal wine stuff, plus Santa Barbara and Santa Maria Valley, Santa Ynez, all that stuff.
1: But
0: so I could see that having a familiar vibe.
1: It has a feel that it feels like that to me.
0: But then, take it out of Mission Plaza in downtown, which is beautiful in its own right.
1: It is.
0: But look at this view.
1: I know.
2: It's fantastic. And we collect wine, so it's kind of fun because we collect up from all these wineries here, so it's kind of fun to see them in person and enjoy them.
0: Is it too personal to ask how big is your cellar?
2: 1,200 bottles.
0: Yeah. Wow. How long have you guys been working on that?
2: Since we're married.
0: Yeah.
2: So
1: forever.
2: Close to 50 years.
0: That is so cool. And where do you guys live?
2: Just south of Thousand Oaks.
0: Okay, yeah. So down in Southern California. I grew up in San Fernando Valley.
1: Okay.
0: We moved up here when I was in junior high, basically, and at the time I was so dramatic. I'm like, the worst thing that ever happened to me. Took you away from it, and now as an adult, I'm like, thank goodness.
2: Yeah. We love it here.
0: No, it's beautiful.
1: You should be thanking your parents.
0: No, I do all the time. I'm like, thank you for taking me out of that and plopping me up here on the Central Coast. It's just been such a beautiful.

0: So you can see the ocean.
1: Even if you have a back room, I mean, you have a nice view.
0: Great hors d'oeuvres, and of course they have a great wine cellar. So yeah, I recommend that.
2: That is amazing. Okay, well, you guys enjoy your stay.
1: Thank you,
2: and happy birthday again.
3: Happy birthday!
2: Happy
3: birthday to you.
0: I'm out of here.
2: All right. Well, thank you so much, and enjoy the event. 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You know, for us locals, it's a staycation, but well worth it to come out to the coast. And cheers to the Masons today. Thank you.
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0: And we are live here in beautiful Shell Beach. It's the Shell Beach Food and Wine event, and we're at Dolphin Bay, which is an amazing place for an event like this. When I was first thinking about this, I'm like, how are they going to do that? And then I got here, I'm like, oh yeah, that lawn is massive. And so we have a beautiful view of the ocean, of Avila Bay, and of course of all these amazing producers that are here from up and down the coast in SLO, Santa Barbara, San Ynez. We're talking all kinds of rad stuff here. Food and wine is in the name, and that is what it's all about today. And so we're talking right now to a couple of great friends of the station, longtime homies of mine. We've got Brooktown from Grover Beach Sourdough. Maybe I'll say the artist formerly known as Spoon Trade.
1: I like it.
0: You're like Prince now, you know? Yeah.
1: I always wanted to, you know, get on that train.
0: Yeah, totally. And then also welcoming Rebecca Fancher of Hotel SLO.
2: Hello. Are you?
1: Good.
0: I know your hubby's out there slinging some awesome food right now. Like, basically, you guys are talking to me, and they're working really hard.
2: I know. We tried to convince them, and then they sent us. Yeah. So here we are.
0: So we're going to play this little game, because I thought, and thank you for the idea. What's in your glass? Who wants to start? What's in your glass, Rebecca?
2: So I have a Pinot Blanc from the lovely Devlet Winery.
0: Nice. I like how serious you got. You're like, your voice dropped like five octaves.
2: Right. I just...
0: Devlet Wine,
2: Pinot Blanc.
0: So cool. I love that.
1: One of the coolest winemakers on the scene for sure.
2: I actually
1: have remnants of Devlet's Pinot Noir in my glass, but on deck here, a passion fruit mezzo cocktail.
0: Yeah, this is new.
1: Which is a mezcal cocktail.
0: So wild too. Like we're talking off the air and you're like, this is, basically I realized that this is made by one of my former neighbors. Shout out to Chef Spencer Johnston, who apparently is now making canned cocktails with mezcal. That's amazing. I'm talking and trying to drink. Somebody say something.
2: You got it.
1: Well, I mean, it's only 6.5%, and I know that Spencer has solid relationships with agave growers in Mexico, and I think that that is core to what this product is. It's quality, the packaging is lovely, and it goes down really easy, especially on this muggy day that we're facing.
0: So nice. There's a little hint of sweet, but it's not like overwhelming, and it is a hint of that smoky mezcal vibe that you want, but again, not overwhelming. It's a well balanced, as they say.
1: I believe Whole Foods may have picked up this this brand, so I'm not sure exactly where you can get it in the county, but Whole Foods may be it.
0: We'll keep
2: and
0: an eye out for it.
2: Such a lovely shade of pink, which you know is one of my favorite colors.
0: Yeah, of course, because we do the
2: rosé the slow way.
0: I was saying the rosé soirée. No, it's autumn soirée.
2: Yes,
0: it's rosé the slow way.
2: You got it.
0: But some beautiful fundraising events that happen at Hotel SLO in San Luis Obispo each and every year. And I know your soiree's coming up soon.
2: It is November 14th.
0: Okay. Mark the calendar for that.
2: In fact, that was the first opportunity we had to really connect and vibe with Chris Shackelford of Lido. Ryan said he'd always admired his work and wanted to get to know this guy. So we reached out and asked him to be a part of last year's autumn soiree. He's so much fun.
0: Yeah,
2: they had the best time connecting, and now here we are being asked to be a part of their first inaugural event, the Shell Beach Food and Wine, and we are so honored to be here as a host.

0: Hotel Slow.
1: Yeah, so Hotel Slow in downtown Slo, and then we have the awesome Grover Beach Sourdough right down by the entry to the dunes, basically.
0: Yeah, I say if you get to the train tracks, you've gone too far. We're in between 2nd and 3rd on Grand. We have been dormant for about 3 months.
1: Yeah.
0: The bakery stopped making bread back in the end of May, and we are getting ready to reopen our doors and our dining room, new dining room, next weekend, Labor Day weekend.
1: Awesome.
0: A highly anticipated situation, and gosh, y'all, thank you so much for your patience and your love.
1: Yeah.
0: Makes me want to cry thinking about it, honestly. Well, you guys are just the best. Thank you.
1: You know, you guys had a lot of fans, and I would say family, you know, in the Spoon Train thing for so long, and everyone loved the food there. And you guys had your side hustle. You were doing the sourdough across the street, but, you know, I think when the announcement of Spoon Trade kind of fell, everyone was like, ugh. But then knowing that you guys are coming back strong and you know, putting all the efforts behind a brand that you've been doing for quite a while.
0: Definitely the hardest few months of my life. Somebody equated it to losing a pet, and I think it is definitely that hard, if not harder.
1: Yeah.
0: I mean, I didn't even set foot in the building for like a month after we closed. Yeah. The last night was devastating. But at the same time, my motto for 26 is out with the old and in with the new.
1: Yeah.
0: So
1: we're doing it. Like, the one closes, the other opens, and all that stuff.
0: Yes.
1: So what's going to be happening? Hey, Chef Jacob is here.
2: I love it.
1: Got like a little drive-by from Chef Jacob Town, who, of course, is the hubby of the lovely Brooke and the mastermind behind the flavors that are going to be happening now in a restaurant with Grover Beach Sourdough. Talk about menu and like what's going on there.
0: Yeah, you know, it's going to be really, really simple. We are obviously going to be making everything from scratch. We're still going to be grinding pork shoulder for our bologna. We're still going to be grinding chicken for our chicken sausage. All of these things are still going to be made with the utmost care and love. It's the same people, Jacob and I, our team.
1: We're just like,
0: but it's going to be chill. We don't have a fryer. We don't have a hood fan. This is not the Spoon Trade 2.0. This is a hybridized thing that we're doing.
1: Something new.
0: Lots of baked, lots of roasted, lots of fresh stuff.
1: Yeah.
2: But yet you're still bringing everybody's favorite bite, which is the classic sourdough grilled cheese and the most incredible tomato soup you've ever had.
1: So cool.
2: Which is the bite they're sharing here at the Shelf Food.
1: Yeah.
0: Yeah.
1: Shout out to Mandy. Wine. She just pulled up with a little bite of things that are being served.
2: So incredible.
0: Yeah.
1: So I was really stoked to have a bite of that sourdough, and I was like, this is a great brunchy item, to be honest. Yeah.
0: Yeah. We're definitely going to be more in like the brunch vibe. And, you know, Sunshine from Future Perfect has definitely coined the phrase breakfast wine, but I will be taking that torch and using it. And hey, to all you wine drinkers who like to have a little bit in the morning, I will have breakfast wine away available for you.
1: I just got soup on my mic cover. That is so good.
0: But our Benedict is going to be around. We're going to do a duck hash.
2: I love duck.
0: You know, we have our so bacon good. Gravy that we do all the time, but Jake's going to do a mushroom gravy, which is vegan. So there's just going to be a couple little twists on everything that you're not used to seeing, but some stuff that you are used to seeing.
1: Yeah. So. And then, and that is Brooktown of Grover Beach Sourdough grand opening.
0: Woo!
1: Next weekend for Labor Day weekend.
2: We're going to be there for sure. That is so good.
0: Remember, it's only 25 seats. So,
2: dude, I can't. We'll stagger our way in.
1: Just be patient and enjoy the people around you while you're waiting. It's great.
0: Or buy some bread and come back next week.
2: There you go.
0: Whatever.
2: Yes, absolutely.
1: I love that too. And then, Rebecca Fancher, as we pop over to Hotel Slow, I was just in there having some drinks and a beautiful mushroom pizza with my friends after concerts in the plaza last weekend.
2: Yes.
1: Had some great music in there, and it's just always such a vibe. But talk about what's going on with you guys today. I mean, I know because I went by and tasted it, but there was like a...
2: So basically, he's taking a little tiny square of brioche bread, lightly toasting it, then putting on a delicious tomato marmalade made with our local Batista tomatoes, Batista Family Farms, and then putting on a beautiful little perfectly sunny side up quail egg and tossing the top with the crispy prosciutto bite and a little parsley sprig and all perfectly seasoned and just
0: bright. It was a lovely bite of food. And when I saw the advertisement on Instagram, I'm like, frying

0: 600 quail eggs.
1: I was watching them slice the tops off so precisely beforehand and was going, man, I don't think I could do that.
2: I had, they were sitting kind of right near you guys, and between you two was the, they had bubbles from Heliotide.
1: Yes, and they're so good.
2: Like both of those bites actually went really well with those bubbles.
0: So nicely. Oh, yeah. Like the yolk.
1: Absolutely.
0: Heliotide is on fire. If you haven't tried their wine, it's sparkling. It's locally sourced.
2: And they had a
0: managed
2: like Blanc de Blanc, Blanc de Noir, and then also a rosé bubble, which was so fancy.
1: My favorite, of course. Yeah.
0: It's rosé. Wonderful. And I know that you can buy that at Wine Sneak in San Luis Obispo. If you want to drink something that tastes like champagne, but you don't want to pay champagne prices,
1: just
0: a little bit less, those wines are stellar.
2: That's awesome. I love, we're getting like a little like walkthrough with you guys. it's really fun.
1: All the local secrets.
2: Yeah, exactly. Exactly. That's what we're here for. We want to get all of the little nuggets.
1: We're here to spill the tea.
2: Yeah. Well, what's the tea on Hotel Slow? Like, give us a pro tip. What's going on?
1: Oh, well, right now they just wrapped up the Anthony Bourdain pairing. Ooh. They did a little pairing with the Palm Theater. They were portraying that movie.
0: So bummed I missed that. I really
1: so
0: wanted
1: good.
0: To see that.
1: Ryan's highlight of that three-course menu that he did was the French onion soup. He was really excited to, you know, create and put that together.
2: Yeah.
1: And then we're already planning for our big event come in the fall. It's November 14th, the Autumn Soiree. And this year's set to be even bigger and better than ever because, you know, we always have to one-up ourselves. That's how it goes in business. You know, you just want to get better than yourself every year.
2: I feel like that's also just life, you know?
1: Yeah.
2: Everyone's always trying to improve and do better. And that's just,
1: absolutely.
2: You know, it's a learning experience all the way through.
1: Some of our entertainment this year is a projection artist. The gentleman's name is Bjorn, and he is created this company called Adluminous, and they're currently projecting their art at Sensorio. So he maps out the item that he wants to project on, and in this case it's Sensorio is a big oak tree, and then he projects different film on it. So you could see, like, at Christmas time, I guess they had this tree lit up with what looked like candles burning on it, but there were in fact no candles burning on the tree.
2: Magic.
1: Yeah, very cool. We're actually having a magician this year from San Francisco that we got to come down.
2: How
1: so
2: fun.
1: Yeah, just changing up the entertainment. You know, the food and wine is always going to be great.
2: Yes.
1: So, you know, we're just trying to add the little extra sparkle that's going to make people want to come back for more and more.
2: Yeah, absolutely. That is Rebecca Fancher. Check out Hotel Slow in downtown San Luis Obispo.
1: And autumnsoiree.com.
2: Yeah, there you go.
1: Yeah.
2: Yes. And then Brooktown of Grover Beach, Sourdough, of course, grand opening next weekend. Be kind, be patient. We will all get through it together.
1: Oh, yeah. Tickets go on sale. Sorry.
2: No, you're fine.
1: September 2nd.
2: Okay, yeah.
1: Yeah.
2: So, I mean, we're all like,
1: I mean,
2: right,
1: we're that
2: top.
1: Close to like launching
2: guys,
1: stuff.
2: That was basically September. What happened?
1: Oh, my gosh.
2: All right. Well,
1: Pinch me.
2: Thank you so much for popping over. Enjoy the rest of this beautiful day at Dolphin Bay and the Shell Beach Food and Wine event. First ever. We are here. Cheers.
1: Inaugural. Cheers.
2: Cheers. Cheers.
1: Cheers.
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0: the Crush 92.5, the perfect blend. Suzanne here. It's a beautiful day in Shell Beach. We're at Dolphin Bay, and the first time it is happening, the Shell Beach food and wine event here. We've got Mike Seiner, the legend himself. Mike on the mic, what's up?
1: Oh, Susan Lou. I love it, man. We're back in Shell Beach here at Lido Dolphin Bay. What an amazing experience.
0: Yeah, this is beautiful. It's an awesome day. You know, I'll take the humidity. It's fine. You know, it's beautiful out here. And this is a first ever event, and we are definitely want to jump into you because you're a busy guy. It's like Ancient Peaks. It's Seiner LaValle. It's the new Shuck Shack down in Avila. But let's talk about this event a little bit because, you know, for a long time you've been involved with Slow Coast Wine Collective, and I know there used to be our annual event out here that's kind of like we miss it a little bit. And so this is sort of like now stepping in.
1: It really is. It just feels good. Yeah. It's like that awesome concert t-shirt that you had back in the 90s, and you're like, oh, it feels so good, you know. And so many years we had that event here, and now we got this one, Shell Beach Food and Wine Festival on the ocean. All the vendors are out. Great food. I mean, the amount of food here.
0: Yeah.
1: And Spoon Tray was just on the mic. I mean, that's exciting.
0: Well, we were talking to Brooke because it's actually the artist formerly known as Spoon Tray.
1: Thank you.
0: They closed Spoon Tray. They're doing Grover Beach Sourdough full time now across the street.
1: That's right.
0: And they're next weekend get ready.

0: open their restaurant there.
1: That's right. Over.
0: And so, are you, you have their bread? I heard you guys talking.
1: We do. Yeah. At the Shuck Shack. That's one of our mantras, is we source from all our friends.
0: Yeah.
1: And the bread has been from them. So they bake it fresh for us.
0: Yeah. So, well, let's get into that then. And we'll kind of step from newest to like the longevity of your career in wine and stuff. But the Shuck Shack, I talked to your kids a while back when you guys were doing the grand opening, but basically it's still in Avila Beach, but we're now Shuck Shack, and we're moved out like on the what do you call that?
1: The promenade.
0: Thank you. I'm like, it's not an Embarcadero. That's Morro Bay.
1: Yeah, it's a promenade in Avila. It is. We've got both. We run both companies. So one block off is the Sinaloa Valley Taste Room.
0: Yeah.
1: And we've got our Sun's Wines, you know, Uncommon Earth there. We have our Ocean View Wines, which we have some in the glass here with the Petna.
0: Yeah.
1: And so, yeah, those are the wines that we part of growing and we're making in our tasting room. But the other building, the other business, new business is Shuck Shack. And so we actually started it there at the tasting room, but we had this opportunity, you know, right there on the beach. It's right next to Bloomin' Over Avila.
0: Yes.
1: We're about 40 feet from the stand itself.
0: Yeah.
1: And so we opened this bar. It's a Shuck Shack Oysters and Natural Wine Bar. So it's actually not a tasting room. There's no flights of wine.
0: Yeah.
1: Hey, have a glass, enjoy the ocean, you know.
0: And, yeah, get some food. You guys have some great snacks there. Fun.
1: Definitely. We've got wood-fired pizzas by Earth and Oven we have there. But the oysters are really the star of the show there.
0: Yeah.
1: We work mainly with Morro Bay Oyster Company out of Morro Bay.
0: And
1: we
0: just get
1: Exactly. I mean, we just get those fresh oysters, and that's really what all the difference makes. It's we get a conversion rate of these people coming in, I'm not sure about oysters. I'll try one. I mean, they're adventurous enough to try them.
0: Yeah.
1: They become fans because they're so fresh and so good.
0: Yeah, I actually will say, like, I learned how to shuck an oyster at your place.
1: That's awesome.
0: It was when Shuck Shack was like on the side, you know.
1: Yeah, taste him, yeah.
0: But that, you know, it's just so fun because you guys will shuck it for us, but you can also shuck it yourself.
1: At the tasting room, yes.
0: Okay.
1: But not at the new shop.
0: Okay, at the new shop.
1: The new shop, we're a little busier. Okay. It is quite busy.
0: You're like, no one has time for you to struggle with your.
1: Exactly. We got to go. No, they come shuck, but we do have baked oysters.
0: Oh, wow.
1: We have, like I said, pizzas. We've got some nice caviar dishes. We've got these nachos. We've got some sandwich stuff. So it's a full menu.
0: Yeah. And out here today, I know the kids are over there busy hustling this stuff, but it's like, kind of like those Frito boats, you know?
1: Yeah, exactly.
0: But make it like Shell Beach or like, you know, Avila Beach and like coastal with like some tuna salad on top.
1: Exactly. It's our smoked tuna salad on top of it with a little bit of chives and those really cool chips out of New Orleans. So yeah, it's like a Frito boat from the 80s,
0: yeah.
1: But a little bougie, a little upscale for us food and wine geeks here.
0: I mean, obviously, it's the Shell Beach food and wine event. So, and there's like, when the kids came in too, they brought this spread that was like salami, but spreadable.
1: Yes. Now that was Antonio who just walked by. Antonio was a former owner of Bona Tabola here locally, and he opened Alapea Meat Company.
0: Okay.
1: So he's our friend. Here's where we get our meats from. And so that is Nduya, which is spreadable salami.
0: So good.
1: Yeah. That's part of our, we use that on one of our, like our grazing plate, which is our kind of a meat and cheese plate.
0: Yeah.
1: We also use it, we have a sandwich based on that. And then we have our nachos are pretty fun because the team came up with, we have land chos, all kind of meat based.
0: I remember this now, yes.
1: Sea chos, so it's all seafood, so like anchovies and the fish dip. Yeah. And then we have cav chos, which is caviar based anchovies. You know, when you really want to kick it up a notch.
0: Yeah, absolutely. And then what, there's like the little garnish that's on top of there today, and I always forget what it's called.
1: Yeah, so that's it's called a gilda.
0: Yes.
1: And that's really where we're going. You know, this is, you know, Susie, you know me. This is shoestring. This is family. This is not, we try to make it look good on Instagram, you know, but honestly, it's a little bit of a fire drill behind the scenes.
0: And it's not, though. Like, when you go into, like, Sinaloa Valley, and I haven't been to Shuck Shack yet, but even just the kids bringing that vibe into the studio, you know, it is family, and it's kind of like, you know, down home vibes, but like make it bougie and on the coast.
1: That's it. When we opened up the mantra with the team, Shay and Evan, who are just in support and awesome people, you know, the idea was high low.
0: Yeah.
1: So we want to have caviar, but I want a Bud Light too.
0: Yeah.
1: You know, right?
0: Yes.
1: I mean, I'm from the Valley, man. We got to keep it real.
0: And so, I mean, we all want that.
1: Yeah.
0: You know, we all want the option.
1: And that was our mantra to start with. To your point about the Gilda, that what we're growing into is we're really focused on the northwest part of Spain, Galicia.
0: Mm-hmm.
1: So that item is called a Gilda. So a Gilda is a pincho. Now, most people know about tapas, right? Tapas in Spain are these small, shareable plates. But another experience in Spain, which is not as popular, is called a pincho. A pincho

0: shows a bite of food for one. So it's not shareable. So, so a Gilda is probably the top bean show to buy. So a Gilda for us is a nice skewer with an olive, an anchovy, and a Spanish pepper, all skewered together. We finish our sandwiches with them on top. You can get oysters gilded, so at the end it has a nice raw oyster.
1: We did that in the studio. That was so good.
0: Yeah.
1: That was a really nice flavor.
0: And then just a Gilda is this umami bomb you put in your mouth and with a nice white crisp wine, and you're just, it just takes you there.
1: And it's like, don't be shy and like pick it off piece by piece. Like, you want to like get in there and get all of the flavors all at once.
0: That's my two cents. Yeah, I mean, get after it. Just get it, you know? And you know, and it does. It's just it's bright. It has umami. It's acid. It's a fun flavor. You're not gonna get that. And, you know, it's pretty unique.
1: Yeah. And so that's Shuck Shack in Avila Beach, right there on the beach and on the promenade. And then Signer La Valley, just a block back, still in the same place there on the corner there in Avila Beach, making beautiful wines. Are you still growing out in the valley here?
0: We do. Well, we've got Bassey Vineyard. I actually sold the property to Mikey and Gina, Scar of the Sea and Lady of Sunshine. So wonderful friends of ours. What a beautiful, for me, a life experience. When we acquired that property, it was brought to me and said, Mike, you need to buy this. Right? That's how I bought it over 10 years ago. And then it was time for me to make a shift in my life. Susan, I'm at my age. Our winery turns 30 next year.
1: Wow.
0: I got 37 vintages in my belt.
1: Yeah.
0: And it's time for me to be in more of a protected position.
1: Yeah.
0: Honestly. And so I looked at life and I said, you know what? And I went to Mikey and Gina. I said, Mikey used to work at Ancient Peaks as an intern.
1: Yeah.
0: I helped Gina when she moved to town. And these guys are family. And I said, you know what, guys? They're 30s. You know, they're husband and wife. They're killing it. And I said, why don't you buy this vineyard? But we want to get fruit for long term from it. So that's where we're at. So I'm so proud that they're the proud owners of it.
1: Yeah.
0: They've got certified biodynamic. They're hands-on farming it. I get to drive by it and wave at them. I get to wave as I take my beach chair, because I do have a beach chair in my truck every day now.
1: Oh my gosh, you just show up and like watch them farm. That's so cool. And then, you know, that does then tie us into your work for a long time at Ancient Peak. So,
0: certainly.
1: You're like consulting winemaker, is that a proper title? Or
0: no.
1: Are you just a winemaker?
0: I'm founding winemaker.
1: Okay, thank you.
0: You know,
1: that's a really nice title.
0: Well, soon, you know. Yeah. consulting to me is not, that's not what I do.
1: Okay.
0: You know, I mean, I especially with Ancient Peaks, I mean, I've with Zerf since day zero. We started the company together. And so founding winemaker is my title. Stuart Cameron is the man in command. He's the winemaker. He's holding it down every day. Yeah, I'm still going out in vineyards and getting my own samples. You know, I consult with Stuart. You know, I'm here for him.
1: Yeah, it's kind of like just having someone to bounce off of.
0: Exactly. Yeah. That's really what it's about for me. In sales now, this industry, you know where we're at. It's not easy right now. We're proud to be up. You know, Ancient Peaks is up in sales, and we feel good about that, but it's because of our hard work.
1: Yeah.
0: And so I'm out doing sales when I can and seeing vineyards, make sure Stuart's healthy. So, yeah, no, Ancient Peaks is still rocking and rolling, and it's a very big part of my life.
1: Yeah, that is so cool. What does Mike do with his time off?
0: Wine.
1: I mean, or watch your friends farm your old vineyards on your

0: And after the winery, I got to go be with my wife at home, and we had breakfast together.
1: Oh, my gosh. I love that. Cheers to your, like, more protected life.
0: Protected life.
1: You said it. You know, I'm not going to say retired, because you're not. You're still out here hustling.
0: Oh, I'm...
1: But, you know, you're stepping back a little bit, and I love this for you.
0: Thank you, Sue. I really do. I appreciate that.
1: You've been working hard for our whole county for a really long time, you know, and you've worked really hard through your work with Slow Coast Wine on the board and being the lead there, to just your overall, like, presence, and it really has, like, lifted everyone up in a lot of ways. So I'm just going to gush on you.
0: You are. That's so sweet. Thank you. I'm honored.
1: Give us your little spiel if we want to find Shuck Shack, Signer LaValle, you know, how, what, when, where.
0: Yeah, just go to the Google, man. Yeah. Just type in Shuck Shack.
1: No, it's not. Okay, so apparently I learned this week that if you say Google it, like, you're old now. They say search it up.
0: Search it up.
1: Because you never know, like, you might be using Google, you might be using AI. You don't know.
0: There you go. Go take
1: search it up.
0: Search it up. So, yeah, search it up. Signer LaValle, SignorLaValle. And Shuck Shack, you know, and that's it. And we're there, and we're blessed with being pretty easily found.
1: Yeah.
0: You know,
1: I mean, you're in a beautiful location with Avila Beach, and it's a vibe. So, and go to Signer LaValle, get some oysters, learn how to shuck, or get over to Shuck Shack, and they'll do it for you.
0: For sure. Just come to the beach. Come to Lido. Come to Dolphin Bay. I mean, this is it.
1: I love that. And actually, we're going to be your neighbors for a day on September 19th at Avila Beach Resort. We're doing our 13th annual Mac and Cheese Fest.
0: Oh, yes. And
1: we're doing a special giveaway in honor of the Shell Beach Food and Wine today. You can get to Instagram, crush925.com, and we have a little game to guess how many noodles are in the decanter. There's a video up. How many do you think are in there? Take a wild guess. Maybe this might be some pro tip. Here, Mandy's going to bring it over so you can really see. And if you're smart, you know what's happening.
0: Oh, look, it's got a punt. Yeah, it's got a punt. So with the punt, I'm going to put in about 427.
1: Okay. All right. Officially logging 427 from Mike Signer. Oh, my gosh. It's humid, and there's, like, sweat in the bottle. Is that Matt going to be cooking today? Like, what's happening? All right, Mike Signer, thank you so much always for being just a friend and a fun guy to talk to. And, you know, cheers on all of your new stuff. And, of course, on your beautiful day, just relaxing and doing minimal things.
0: Thank you, Sears.
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0: It's the Crush 92.5. I am Suzanne, and here we are for our final break of the day at the Shell Beach Food and Wine event at the beautiful Dolphin Bay. It's been such an awesome afternoon, and there's still a bit of time here, but I'm going to be able to get out and taste a little more after I'm done. As we are sitting here at the end of the day, for me, we welcome John Albin of Albin Wines. How are you?
1: Wonderful. How could I not be in this setting?
0: I mean, this is amazing. I should say Albin Vineyards, albinvineyards.com. And we also have a Center of Efforts represented today with Nathan Carlson. How are you?
2: Fantastic. Yeah. Really fun.
0: I got a quick lap during the VIP hour earlier, and then I've just been kind of hanging out over here. So how's it going out there? With the whole event has like just filled up in the last couple of hours, and it looks like everyone's having a great time.
2: It's a great vibe, a lot of friends, a lot of new faces, and like the sun kind of broke out at some point as well.
0: Yeah, finally we got the sun, and it's an awesome day. John Albin, Albin Vineyards, and talk about what's going on at your booth today. What are you guys pouring? What are you guys looking at?
1: We are pouring two different Syrahs, and a Viognier, and a Grenache. And I liked your observation, Nathan, about the vibe, because I feel like the whole day unfolded like classically Californian. Doors opened about noon. There were a handful of people, just real low-key, and it just kept growing and growing. And I don't see any way they're getting people out of here at the appointed closing time, which is awesome.
0: I think everyone will just, you know, spill in Toledo, and, you know, maybe there's a pool vibe going on. I don't know. And I know there are a lot of guests of Dolphin Bay that are at the event today, so they're definitely in that, you know, stumbling distance vibe and can kind of hang out for the evening. But such a cool first year event, and obviously we hope that this continues for many, many years to come. And what's going on at the booth over at the Center of Effort? I said you guys were doing food and wine today.
2: Yeah, our chef Lindsay Carroll has brought in like a ceviche of a beautiful red sea bass that they brought in yesterday. They're pairing it with our Chenin Blanc, and just that kind of fresh flavors here on the coast, really beautiful. Yeah. The fish was landed in Mora Bay, so it couldn't be more local.
0: Yeah, so fresh out here. There's a lot of the really like locally sourced fresh vibe that's happening with the food out here, definitely. And then obviously the wine also very locally sourced from our different regions up and down the coastline. And we're talking to, you know, the food and bev from Dolphin Bay earlier with Chef Chris Shackelford and Robin Puricelli, and how they really wanted to kind of hone in on the coastal vibe that we get out of Slow Coast Wines, Santa Ynez Valley, Santa Barbara, and all of those like regions that are here and do have that kind of coastal influence. So, you know, for John, I know, you know, off the air, we're talking about your longevity in the game here, and you've been doing this for quite a while, but you know, someone's not familiar, give us sort of the overview of Albin Vineyards. And you, you noted off the air that you started and you have kind of an interesting way in, and it starts with no vines and no wine.
1: I come from a family of no vines and no wines, but my dad loved wine, and he was a doctor, and all his patients loved him.
0: Yeah.
1: He was not particularly wine knowledgeable, but everybody was so appreciative of him that they loved to bring him gifts. So every weekend, he'd bring home these mixed boxes of wine that he knew nothing about, and I loved spending time with him. So from the age of about 8, I would help him catalog them. I think he originally had me help him with that so that it would help me learn how to read.
0: You learned how to read cataloging wine? This is amazing.
1: And as I got older, whenever we traveled anywhere, if there was a tasting room, my dad always wanted to pop in and taste anything.
0: Yeah.
1: And it dawned on me as I got further into this that we would travel anywhere in California, from the border of Mexico to the border of Oregon, and they would pour Cabernet and Chardonnay, and every now and then Pinot Noir, and tell you how bohemian it was. And that was it. But these wines that my dad got as gifts, hundreds of grape varieties from all over the world, hundreds and hundreds. And I started to think, or we got to be missing something here.
0: Yeah.
1: We're

0: basically grow two grapes, chocolate and vanilla, and we're a big state. So it was a very simple way of looking at things. And I love that Nathan mentioned Chenin Blanc, because that was a grape I fell in love with at a very young age that most people never really get to experience its glory. But your winery, my wife distributes Center of Effort wines, J&L
1: it's
0: wines.
1: It's all in the family out here.
0: Oh, my goodness.
1: Yes.
0: We're so incestuous here. you have no idea.
1: Well, I think that's also part of, like, the success of our regions is that we all work together and we all lift each other up instead of, you know, I mean, there is competition by nature of the business, but that everyone really does come together in these different wine regions around the Central Coast to help each other. So, you know,
0: I don't think we even think of ourselves as in competition, most of us.
1: Yeah.
0: I know that if I can do anything that gets people excited about Nathan's wine or wines from the Central Coast, it's just a matter of time before they'll get interested in all our wines.
1: Yeah.
0: I think that we are all in the same boat. We just have our own oars.
1: That's a beautiful way to say it. And I think that all really does come together here at the Shell Beach Food and Wine event today. And I mean, while we're loving on Chenin, let's jump over to Center of Effort and talk about your Chenin Blanc. Cause that is, I had a quick pour of that on my way to the beginning of my broadcast. And I love that at the end, we have some of your Pinot in glass.
2: Yeah. So Chenin Blanc is a variety that we kind of brought back to the Edna Valley in 2016. So we have a little bit of a vineyard that's not contiguous to the rest of the estate. It's kind of on the valley floor. Mm. And I was asked to plant the vineyard. When we looked at what varieties might do well there, we honed in on it had to be a white wine variety, pretty vigorous site. And we thought about Vermentino. We thought about Grenache Blanc. And in the end, we went to Chenin Blanc. And it has been a really good decision. We don't have much. It's less than 2 acres overall, but it produces fruit really reliably. We've gravitated toward fermenting entirely in concrete. So it just shows the character of the fruit itself, but brings a little texture to the wine. And it's like perennially the top selling wine in the winery tasting room. So it's really a favorite with everyone.
1: Yeah. And Center of Effort, I know when I first met you guys, it was quite a while ago, maybe like a decade or more ago. It was like by appointment only. Is that still the case? Can we come in any day? What, you know, to come in and get a little small bit of that Chenin Blanc? You know?
2: Yeah. I think we had the misfortune to completely remodel the winery and have a really great hospitality experience. And we opened in late 2019. Yeah. Just in time for the pandemic. And so as we sort of figured ourselves out, we have been by appointment primarily. Gotcha. These days, if the gate is open, we generally have staff there to handle you.
1: Okay.
2: We've really grown visitation. We had our like strongest month ever was July of this year. And we really are leaning into being present with the people when they're there, showing them what we're excited about and helping them really enjoy wine. And like learn something about our area and why it matters.
1: Yeah, and it's such a cool location. It's so close to San Luis Obispo and Pismo Beach, and you're right off of Corbett Canyon out there. And I know this very well because I dog sit at a house in the Edna Ranch community across the street, and they look over to you guys. And we got married there in June, and it was so funny because when we were like setting up on Friday night for our event, there was an event happening at Center of Effort, so we could hear the crowd and the band, and we're like, oh, we're gonna clap back tomorrow night. You just watch. Go back to Alban Vineyards. And are you guys doing a Chenin, or is there something like really unique in your lineup that you want to talk about today as far as varietals?
0: We don't make Chenin Blanc, but the uniqueness of our winery is that we are the first American winery and vineyard established exclusively for Rhone varieties.
1: Mm.
0: And those are things like Viognier.
1: Yeah.
0: It's a white grape from a little village called Condria in the northern Rhone. And we make Syrahs, and we also make a Grenache, which is from the southern Rhone. And there was a time when I would do an event like this, and say 25 years ago, and we'd pour our Viognier. No one could read what it said on the label because there's all kinds of consonants that shouldn't be in the French language, but they are. And
1: it's like Viognier.
0: By the end of the tasting, people would come back to the table and they'd bring friends and they'd say, you've got to try this guy's Chardonnay. It's the best Chardonnay in the whole place. And I would

0: I finally just gave up, and people would say to me, tell me again what you call your Chardonnay. Say, I call my Chardonnay Viognier. There's just no reason to fight it.
1: That is so awesome. That is so awesome.
0: But the world has changed.
1: Yeah.
0: At least a little bit.
1: What led you into just like super Rhone style and kind of being a Rhone house versus branching out into some other stuff?
0: As I was pondering what might the other flavor be besides Chardonnay and Cabernet.
1: Yeah, or like, what'd you say, chocolate and vanilla.
0: Which still dominate the world of ice cream and always will.
1: Yeah, we love that. But sometimes you want to add in a strawberry or
0: every
1: something.
0: Every now and then.
2: I don't know.
0: That's right. Or is it Jamoke almond fudge?
1: There you go.
0: And I was a young graduate student at that time at Fresno State, viticulture and enology. And a buddy of mine said, our birthdays are 2 days apart. Let's go out. We'll each bring a bottle of wine we're sure the others never had. Because everybody at school knew that I was only interested in drinking something I'd never had before. Because I was on this quest.
1: Yeah.
0: And he brought a bottle of Condria. I'd never heard of it. I had no idea if it was a blend. He didn't know anything about it. And 10 months later, I was living in the little village of Condria. That's the birthplace of Viognier.
1: That is amazing.
0: And that's really how it all started.
1: You're just like, get out there and get it kind of guy, for sure.
0: It's something you only do if you're too young to know any better.
1: Well, it's a good thing you didn't know any better, because obviously it's led you into a lot of really cool stuff. That is John Albin of Albin Vineyards. We've got Nathan Carlson, Center of Efforts. And obviously we talked about Chenin Blanc, but you guys do more than that. And we have a beautiful Pinot in glass. Talk about that in relation to kind of the coastal area and then, of course, what you're doing with it at Center of Effort.
2: Yeah, for sure. So my time at Center of Effort, I've been there 16 years this summer. I kind
1: Congrats,
2: of came,
1: by the way.
2: Yeah, thank you. Yeah. I came in. I've spent most of my career in the Edna Valley, actually.
1: Yeah.
2: I had a little bit of a... I departed for a little bit in Oregon and Paso Robles. My last job was kind of... It was making wine in five different facilities all over California, and I was purchasing fruit actually from this property, and that kind of led me into it. And so when I made the transition to working at Center of Effort, it was going from making wines kind of regionally to like just dialing in on what does this estate want to do well.
1: Mm-hmm.
2: And when I came to the estate, it was a property that had been mostly kind of production farmed for outside wineries. It had Chardonnay and Pinot Noir planted there. It's most of my time has been kind of learning the land, being a little bit subtractive and like removing vineyards that weren't at the level of production or level of quality that we needed. And as time's gone on, I've been planting other varieties, including moving toward Rhones. Pinot Noir has been the kind of first love of the winery. The style of Pinot Noir that wants to be made at Center of Effort, we have very sandy, well-drained soils. The wines want to be very fruit-driven, like by nature. They tend to be pretty dense and structured wines. And so we have employed a lot of native yeast fermentation. We've employed a lot of whole cluster fermentation to bring more kind of savory character back, more kind of herbal to counter the real intense fruit character of the wine as it naturally wants to be.
1: Yeah, that's awesome. That is Nathan Carlson for the Center of Effort out in Edna Valley. We've got John Albin here as well of Albin Vineyards, and we're kind of winding down our broadcast, but there's still a bit of time to taste out here. Do you guys have any like last minute goals at Shell Beach Food and Wine today as you leave the broadcast?
0: I, unfortunately, am the designated driver, so my goal is to find an alternate or a rideshare.
1: I love that. Or, I don't know, maybe they'll have an extra room for you here at Dolphin Bay. any pro tips for you from your perspective and just, you know, comments on the event today, Nathan?
2: It happens really abruptly. You feel like you're the young winemaker for a long time, and then all of a sudden you're like, oh, you're kind of the older dude. And I have there's just a lot of people who have worked with me over time that now have their own projects or leading other projects. I want to make sure to check in with all of them. I think that there's like different ideas moving forward. There's more than chocolate and vanilla. I think the wine world is embracing all the flavors right now, and I think that that's good. I think we need to lean into that a bit.
1: Yeah,
2: so.
1: Let's take the Skittles motto and say, taste the rainbow.
2: Taste
0: absolutely
2: the rainbow.
0: I really jumped on your statement, Nathan, about the Chenin Blanc being

0: top-selling wine in the tasting room. Because, of course, when people are left to their own devices, they will gravitate to what they've heard of. And when it's white, it's Chardonnay. That's what they've heard of. But now you give them an opportunity to try these wines, and they discover, oh my goodness, this is the one I like. It's not the one you could ask for because you didn't know about it. But once you open your mind to the rainbow, the world's your oyster.
1: I love that. Oh, oysters are amazing.
0: And oysters are amazing with Chenin Blanc.
1: A lot of the, I was going to say, a lot of the wines out here go with oysters. Well, you guys, thank you for the conversation. Thank you for the beautiful wines and just, you know, helping create this amazing vibe for our first year event out here. It's Dolphin Bay did such a great job putting this on. What a beautiful venue. Come stay here at some point because it's just really cool. The Lido Restaurant, award-winning wine program here. And we'll hopefully see you guys next year for year two.
0: Thank you, Suzanne.
1: Yeah, thanks, cheers, Suzanne. You guys, and cheers. Happy Shell Beach Food and Wine. I'm Suzanne signing off today, but don't worry, I'm back on Monday. Don't forget, we do have that contest going on our Crush Instagram for the weekend. You can comment on how many noodles are in our decanter and win some tickets for our Mac and Cheese Fest in just a few weeks so we can keep these food and wine vibes going. It's the Crush.
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1: The Crush 92.5, the perfect blend. I'm Suzanne. We've got Curtis Haskell, winemaker at Shale Oak Winery in Paso Robles. What's up, my dude?
2: Oh, not much. Thanks for having me by.
1: Yeah, thanks for coming back. Shale Oak right now celebrating the 15-year anniversary, which means you are also celebrating 15 years of making wine at Shale Oak.
2: Correct, yes.
1: Nice, the whole time.
2: I've been there the entire time.
1: The OG Curtis Haskell.
2: Correct, yep.
1: And what a cool thing in 15 years, you know, you've done a lot for the winery, I'm sure, and now a bunch of wins at the California Mid-State Fair Wine Competition. Double gold on the Syrah, gold win on the Albarino, and a couple other wins. You also got something down in San Diego.
2: Yeah, we sure did. We were awarded Winery of the Year at the San Diego Wine and Spirits Competition.
1: Winning.
2: Yep. Every wine that we entered won a gold medal, and our Cabernet Sauvignon won the Platinum Award.
1: Oh, that's right. I forgot we're talking about platinum. Yeah. I've never heard of a platinum award.
2: You know, I didn't know they were out there, but that's pretty exciting to get one.
1: That is so cool. And then I also saw a note about the Orange County Wine Fair, and the Albarino got double gold there, 94 points. You got double gold for the Petit Verdot with 95 points. Oh, wait, there's more. Sunset Invitational double gold, 96 points. So, I mean, there's a lot of accolades to be proud of as you

0: celebrate these 15 years. Talk a little bit about Shale Oak Winery as like a concept for you guys.
1: You know, we're proud of our sustainability that's involved in the winemaking and the grape growing. We have a beautiful building, the church building that people like to talk about with
0: wine
1: our
0: church.
1: Stained glass wine church with our stained glass windows and everything. And it's LEED certified, meaning leadership in energy and environmental design. It's a gold LEED, and we're one of the few wineries in the area that are able to say that. So we're very proud of that. Yeah, we're proud of what we've been doing for the last 15 years.
0: Yeah, definitely. And so you guys do a lot of fun stuff at the wine church, we'll call it.
1: Yes.
0: And not just inside the building, but you guys have a beautiful space outdoors for people to kick it. And that really is kind of the vibe, right? Like, come out and spend the afternoon.
1: Exactly. Every weekend we have live music out on our back patio from 1 to 4 between April and November or so. It's a great way to come hang out and spend the day there.
0: Talk about the wine club a little bit.
1: Yeah, so our wine club is a big part of our program. We ship 3 times a year. If you can get 3 bottles at a time, or 6 bottles, or 12 bottles, you can adjust what you get. So, you know, 3 times a year, it's like Christmas.
0: Yeah.
1: And all of a sudden you come home and you got a box of wine waiting for you.
0: Yeah. So I know you guys throw like a nice party.
1: Yeah, we do 3 a year. In the fall, we typically do a harvest boot camp. Our club members come in and they help us with a little harvest project, and we see it through from them helping us crush the fruit all the way to getting it bottled. So our next pickup party, we're going to be having our wine made by our wine club members.
0: That is such a cool thing, and what a nice way to like kick it with Curtis Haskell too.
1: Exactly.
0: And then when we were at the fair, you dropped a little bomb about a library wine club.
1: Yeah, so we're going to start a wine club that features 2 wines a month from our library, and it's going to be a real good deal and very exclusive, only about 60 members.
0: ShaleOakWinery.com out there on Oakdale Road in Paso. And of course, our friend Curtis Haskell and all those great wines. Curtis, thank you so much.
1: Yeah, you're welcome. Come by, say hi.
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